0: Mike Johnson, he is celebrating as the return of Jim Crow to the South, and that is a terrible thing for America.
1: It's time for the North to pull up to the South. They think they can draw us out of power. They do not know the sleeping giant.

0: to be a part of this program. It's 800-941-SEAN if you want to join us. Amazing day. Amazing stuff going on. The president's had it with Iran. It's very, very clear. And the president has been consistent throughout. And the fact that he was willing to, you know, allow peace a chance, and I can tell, I've known this man 30 years, you know, his patience has run out. And I'm not saying that, meaning that he said to me, my patience has run out. He has not. But the president's been clear they can never, ever have a nuclear program, that they will abandon their long-range ballistic missile program, any effort to develop a nuclear weapon, no enrichment. America will have control or entomb, however they do it, the 900 pounds, which is Linda's preferred mark of measurement, not the 460 kilograms, which she doesn't understand, of highly enriched uranium. That's the 60% enriched uranium. And they've got to stop their support of helping proxies in the region and providing them weaponry and fighting these proxy wars. And they've got to open up the Strait of Hormuz without interference and without a fee. And, you know, there was a really good New York Post article today on all of this. And, you know, Trump's moment of truth. And that this is one that will shape his legacy, what he now does and what he's now very openly saying he's going to do. He's given all the latitude in the world for the Iranian, the fourth, fifth tier level of leadership, time to get their act together and understand the consequences, what is about to happen. Now, I do have sources. The Iranians believed completely that Donald Trump was going to hit them when he said he was going to hit them. And here's the best part. There's nothing they could do to stop it. Nothing. He could wipe out Karg Island, wipe out their economy. There's nothing they're going to be able to do to be able to stop it. And then you wonder, you ask yourself, well, why would they be this stupid? What have I been telling you? This is a death cult. This is, you know, convert or die. This is not normal civilization. And the New York Post in their editorial is that, okay, they have taken and squandered every opportunity for peace. So in these final few days, what do I predict they're going to do? Be stupid again. I predict they will be stupid. And I think that, you know, if I know there's political pressure out there, that the president has to deal with these isolationists that clearly never have known what the Trump doctrine has been, which is, yeah, no forever wars. This is not going to be a forever war. I promise you. That's not. However, it doesn't mean isolationism, the Trump doctrine, as evidenced by him defeating the ISIS caliphate, taking out Soleimani, Baghdadi, dropping the mother of all bombs in Afghanistan, Midnight Hammer, now Epic Fury, and now it's going to be phase three, and this will probably be the final phase. And it will be to wipe out their economy, any chance they can ever get to that enriched uranium, or we take it, whichever choice he makes. In my interview, he said he'd prefer to have it, but I know there is discussions that there are people telling him that he can entomb it. I'm not an expert on it. I wouldn't know, meaning we have eyes on it at all times. And the president's been saying they've been watching at all hours of the day and the night. He said we can see their name tag if they were to walk anywhere near the area, and they would
1: take them out.
0: Conservative
1: talk for Southwest Louisiana.
0: You know,
1: Super Talk,
0: 1400 KAOK. The president is relying on really deep historical precedents. One is the president believes in Reagan's peace through strength. Included in that, if there's ever any deal, which I doubt there will be, is trust but verify. And that would mean any place, anywhere, anytime, U.S. inspectors on the ground. And the president has relied on that lesson of history. In the last 100 years, I think I'm the only person that references this. I don't understand why. I wrote a whole book about evil in 2004. Evil does exist. I know it's hard for good people to wrap their minds around the fact that evil is real and evil does exist. You know, when you look, for example, anyone that would ever harm a child, you know, is that not evil? Does that not fit the definition of evil? anybody

0: that would sexually assault a woman. Is that not the definition of evil, or bring harm, or kill, you know, get a kick out of throwing somebody on a subway train? It's insane. The last 100 years, what did we see? The last century, what did we see? We saw, let's see, Mao China, Stalin Russia, Hitler Germany, Mussolini fascism, Italy, Tojo Japan, the killing fields in Cambodia, Pol Pot, and over 100 million human souls died. And what's the lesson Donald Trump took from that is that if you have a chance to neutralize a threat, you do so. This kind of goes back to the New York Post editorial today. And that is, yeah, there will be political pressure from the Democrats that have wanted him to fail, at all times, will never support any success, will never give him credit for doing that which every Democratic elected president in the last 20, 30 years has said that we ought to do, and that's prevent them from having a nuclear weapon. Anyway, or the isolationists, you know, that will put their head in the sand and say, well, I don't care about the 90%, the 60% enriched uranium that can be weapons grade 90% in 12 days. I don't care about any of it. I'm going to impact my life. Well, you want to hand off to your children and grandchildren a nuclear armed Iran, convert or die, a death cult with a nuclear weapon? I'm not willing to do that. I think we will have failed future generations if we ever did. And I don't think the president's going to make that mistake. The president's been very clear what his goals are. He's been very consistent. Time is running out. And, you know, I think the president will end up walking away. They will stupidly offer him one more bad deal. He will walk away, just like Reagan walked away from the table at Reykjavik. And, you know, the alternative would be to only strengthen the stature of Iran. And I think that would be insane. Nobody else has any right to ask this president for one more chance of peace. Because if they can't get their act together in the time that he's given them, then it would be the same thing. Now, if you remember, you know, Obama's 2015, the Joint Comprehensive Plan of Action, he brought cargo planes of cash and other currency to pay off the mullahs in Iran. They used that to foment terror in the entire region. They used that to build out their nuclear program. They used that to build out their ballistic missiles program. Anyway, it was the worst deal ever made in the history of the country. But anyway, the negotiations do not look at all like they are going to be successful. And Iran is using friends in Pakistan and Qatar and elsewhere to communicate that a great deal is just around the corner. Well, President Trump, patience is gone. It's over. And the choices the president will make in the next week, 2 weeks, will define his legacy. You know, it was interesting. After Britain's 1956 Suez crisis, you know, the British prime minister at the time, Anthony, I forget his name, Eden, I believe it was, walked away from the Suez, you know, handing, you know, then Egyptian leader Nasser control of the canal and the power to shape the Middle East for decades to come. Asked what he would have done, Winston Churchill said, I never would have dared. And if I had dared, I would certainly never have dared stop. President's been acting boldly over and over and over again. And people, I don't understand why some people underestimate him. They do so to their own peril. Listen to what the man is saying. You know, and if Iran is willing to gamble that Donald Trump will cave and that he doesn't mean what he says and that these conditions are real and must be real, then they don't know him. Just like it's amazing to me, the people that make these proclamations that Donald Trump is acting on Bibi's behest. Or Donald Trump is doing this for Israel. No, he's not. He was doing it for the safety and security of the free world, including the U.S. As the son of the late Supreme Leader, who's supposed to be the current Supreme Leader, the one that was also injured severely in that opening strike of epic fury, you know, Khamenei, you know, he's calling this jihad against the U.S. and Israel. Jihad. What is jihad? Holy war. What is a holy war? Well, it is you know, what is Allahu Akbar? God is great. You know, what is the promise to people that strap bombs on themselves and kill innocent men, women, and children? The promise is, well, you get 72 virgins in heaven. But notice the leaders never seem to be willing to strap the bombs on themselves and go get those virgins. They never do. Iran held a mass wedding for those who pledged to sacrifice lives in the war with the U.S. and Israel. You know, there are people that are still indoctrinated, people that are in fear of their future and their lives. There are still people being hung, being accused of helping Israel or the U.S. By the way, Iran claims its Navy helped 26 ships pass through the Strait of Hormuz in the last day. It doesn't matter. They can't have control of it. That's going to be part of any deal. And the president reiterated again, he's not going to let them ever have a nuclear weapon and blow up the entire Middle East and Israel and the rest of the world. He's not going to do it. And he was asked whether the U.S. should go finish it up or if Iran will sign the document. He's hoping that they sign the document. I think he's kind of coming to the conclusion that's not going to happen. And he can wipe out their entire economy. When I brought it up to him, he said 5 minutes. They could do it in 5 minutes. And, you know, I think that says a lot about the president, where his commitment is. And I just think that, you know, there's no reason arguing with these crazy people that would be willing to hand off an America with a nuclear-armed Iran. There's just no reason. So the Iranian regime was given every opportunity to choose peace. They still have a short window. This is it. I can tell. It's it. I said the last time before Epic Fury, when there were reports that this was going to happen, and reports that they had planes on tarmacs ready to fly out to Russia, I'm sure filled with cash and a ton of currency, then pillaging the country. But they didn't take my advice. They're all dead. All those leaders are dead. When the next level of leadership came together to pick a new leader, they're all dead. The third tier of leadership, most of them, they're now dead. And, you know, but this is bigger. This is bigger. And I think President Trump understands the moment in history. And I have every confidence. I think he is right. And I think if the president prevents the world from ever seeing a nuclear-armed Iran, he will go down in history as one of the most insightful, greatest presidents of all time for doing it. The world will be a better, safer place. I hate Nazi analogies. Hate them. I've said for years people need to stop using them because they're not appropriate usually. In this case, it would be appropriate in my view. And that is, if you had a chance, knowing all that Adolf Hitler did, if you had a chance to neutralize him while he was emerging in power with his stated goal, would it have been better to neutralize him early before all of the millions of innocent people died? I don't think there's anyone that can argue that that would be the smart, wise thing to do. All right, we got a lot of ground to cover today. We'll get to it all. We'll get to your calls. Oh, we're going to try and save Lucy. I love Lucy. I want to save Lucy. The story about, well, two veterans and a dog, and the dog is in a shelter for a dumb reason. And we want to help this family get their dog back as a service dog. And these are American heroes, and they shouldn't be treated this way. We'll tell you about that. All right, what's our favorite pasta sauce, Linda?
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0: Hey, your friend Sean Hannity here. 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
10: So-called superagers, they are an enviable segment of the population. people who are older than 80, whose brains function like someone a fraction of their age. It's true, a lot of these people have genetics on their side, but more and more research is bearing out the idea that people who practice good brain health also slow their cognitive decline. Dr. Richard Isaacson, a pioneer in the Alzheimer's space, told us that, quote, his studies have found lifestyle changes, including diet, exercise, reducing stress, and optimizing sleep, along with managing vascular risk factors with certain medications, can actually help grow brain areas and also reduce telltale signs of Alzheimer's, such as tau tangles and amyloid plaques. What else helps? Staying social, surrounding yourself with family and friends, and maybe even volunteering for a real sense of purpose. I'm Dr. Sanjay Gupta, helping you live a better life.
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0: All right, as we continue... The left has just lost their mind. Linda, have you followed this? Did you see what Gavin Newsom said? I can't celebrate the 4th of July. Good, we don't want you to celebrate with us. I don't give a flying atom ship if you celebrate with us at all. I just don't care. I mean, they've got Graham Plattner. You got Wes Moore. You got Abigail Spamberger. Stacey Abrams. Did you hear what that lunatic, Tom Massie, by the way, he got his ass kicked last night. Lost by 10 points. Huge victory for President Trump. I did talk to him last night. Let's just say he was in a pretty good mood after the results came in. I'm going to play some of this. Hakeem Jeffries has lost his mind. That idiot mayor of Minneapolis, Mayor Small Fry French Fry, you know, comparing ICE to Nazis and Secret Service. Now, you try and make the argument that their incendiary, insightful language has not resulted in acts of violence. Three assassination attempts against one president, and our friend Charlie Kirk is no longer alive. He was murdered on tape, on video. And then you hear the craziness. Then you have the Luigi Mangione cult that loves this guy, loves that guy. Newsom, I can't celebrate July 4th. The founding fathers did not live and die for this moment. No, not for radical communism, redistributionism, statism. No, they didn't, Gavin. And you'll never be president. Quick break, right back.
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17: Fox News, I'm Tom Rigotti. The Justice Department has announced a murder indictment against former Cuban President Raul Castro. Fox's David Spuntz is in Miami.
18: DOJ officials made the announcement at a ceremony honoring four men who died as part of the Brothers to the Rescue mission. In 1996, that group flew three planes to help rescue people fleeing from the communist nation. Two of those planes were shot down. Four people were killed.
17: Castro was defense minister when the planes were shot down. SpaceX, led by Tesla CEO Elon Musk, plans to go public. Fox Business Network's Grady Trimble reports.
19: This filing with the Securities and Exchange Commission sets the stage for a SpaceX debut on the NASDAQ in mid-June. June 12th is what's being reported.
17: The company wants to raise as much as $80 billion in funding towards a valuation of $2 trillion. It would be the largest stock market debut of all time for any company. 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
5: Fox News, I'm Deborah Valentine. Former Cuban President Raul Castro indicted by the U.S. Department of Justice. The indictment in connection with the 1996 murders of four Americans killed by Cuban fighter jets while flying civilian aircraft. Acting Attorney General Todd Blanche.
6: President Trump is committed to restoring a very simple but important principle. If you kill Americans, we will pursue you, no matter who you are, no matter what title you hold. And in this case, no matter how much time has passed.
5: Cuba's president condemned the indictment. The newest California wildfire, the wind-driven Sandy Fire, has burned 1,700 acres. More from Fox's Kristen Goodwin in L.A.
7: Ventura County Fire Captain Trevor Johnson says 900 firefighters are battling the Sandy Fire in Simi Valley.
8: We have bulldozers, hand crews, aircraft already out working this.
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3: Fox News, I'm Chris DeMeo. The Justice Department announcing an indictment against former Cuban President Raul Castro and others claiming he was involved in an attack on two planes. Four people were killed in the incident. Senator Ashley Wood says justice is finally served.
4: You could feel the emotion in the room. There were so many families of those who had fled that regime, the families of those that were lost in these crimes. And so it was really a remarkable morning.
3: Moody on Fox's Hannity. President Trump's former daughter-in-law, Vanessa Trump, announces that she has breast cancer.
5: Saying, I am staying focused and hopeful while surrounded by the love and support of my family, my kids, and those closest to me.
3: That's Fox's Kristen Goodwin. The 48-year-old was married to Donald Trump Jr. Stocks finishing higher, the Dow ending up 645 points. 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

0: right, that's going to wrap things up for today. And let not your heart be troubled. We are taking a couple of days off for Memorial Day, unless news warrants. Linda is not looking forward to that phone call if it happens. But I hope you have a great Memorial Day. I hope you look at Americans for Prosperity, AFPHannity.com. And I hope you read the Declaration of Independence as they are suggesting we all do this Memorial Day. 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Have a great holiday. God bless you and your families. We'll be back here on Tuesday unless news warrants otherwise. 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

0: right, as we continue, the left has just lost their mind. Linda, have you followed this? Did you see what Gavin Newsom said? I can't celebrate the 4th of July. Good, we don't want you to celebrate with us. I don't give a flying atom ship if you celebrate with us at all. I just don't care. I mean, they've got Graham Plattner, you got Wes Moore, you got Abigail Spanberger, Stacey Abrams. Did you hear what that lunatic, Tom Massey, by the way, he got his ass kicked last night, lost by 10 points. Huge victory for President Trump. I did talk to him last night. Let's just say he was in a pretty good mood after the results came in. I'm going to play some of this. Hakeem Jeffries has lost his mind. That idiot mayor of Minneapolis, Mayor Small Fry French Fry, you know, comparing ICE to Nazis and Secret Service. Now, you try and make the argument that their incendiary, insightful language has not resulted in acts of violence. Three assassination attempts against one president, and our friend Charlie Kirk is no longer alive. He was murdered on tape, on video. And then you hear the craziness. Then you have the Luigi Mangione cult that loves this guy, loves that guy. Newsom, I can't celebrate July 4th. The founding fathers did not live and die for this moment. No, not for radical communism, redistributionism, statism. No, they didn't, Gavin. And you'll never be president. Quick break, right back.
1: Moon Graffon.
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4: Fox News, I'm Deborah Valentine. The Department of Justice Wednesday announcing the indictment of former Cuban President Raul Castro. White House Deputy Chief of Staff for Policy Stephen Miller reacts on Fox's Jesse Waters primetime.
5: Long-awaited justice is being set in motion for the Americans who were viciously and brutally murdered by the Castro regime, by this communist outpost 90 miles off the shores of the United States of America.
4: Acting Attorney General Todd Blanche says the indictment charges Castro with conspiracy to kill U.S. nationals. Cuba's president condemned the indictment. SpaceX officially targeting an initial public offering on the NASDAQ under the ticker symbol SPCX.
6: This filing with the Securities and Exchange Commission sets the stage for a SpaceX debut on the NASDAQ in mid-June. June 12th is what's being reported.
4: Fox Business's Grady Trimble. 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
13: A Better Life with Dr. Sanjay Gupta.
14: We are finally starting to learn more things we can do to keep our brains sharp as we age. A lot of people think crossword puzzles or Sudoku might do the trick, but the science doesn't really bear that out. What one recent study found, though, was that a certain type of brain training seems to have a significant impact on cognition as we get older. It wasn't memory or even problem-solving tasks that move the needle. It was an interactive computerized game that tested the ability to recognize two separate images in faster and faster sequences. It's what we call a task of divided attention, in which you don't have a conscious strategy on how to improve. That's according to the study's lead author. You're just trying to do the best you can to figure out how to divide your attention. Now, the game in this study was called Double Decision. If you want to find it and try it out yourself. I'm Dr. Sanjay Gupta, helping you live a better life.
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2: All right, I'm here.
1: Oh, you are? Yeah.
2: That's Sweet Baby James talking to me about the source.
1: 30 years together, you guys don't know the start time yet, huh?
2: I wasn't looking at the clock. That's the answer. Uh-huh. Remember when we were at the ex-wife in New York back in the day?
1: Oh, and, I remember.
2: And
1: know exactly playing, what you're going to say. You know, we have it.
2: Sean Hannity. We'll be back soon. He's roaming the halls. It's pretty
1: funny.
2: You
1: used to get so mad. Oh, my God.
2: I didn't really get mad. I don't get mad.
1: Yes, you did.
2: You get mad.
1: You got mad at that.
2: You're the one that everyone fears. I don't.
1: We're not talking about me. Here it is.
0: Sean Hannity is out roaming the halls right now. We'll be back as soon as he is. Any second now, he'll come storming back through those doors. Please stand by.
2: Man, I'd be out talking to everybody. One of the things, you know, when you're around people, and we're like a family, everyone that works on this show. Although Linda tries, she rules with an iron fist. The staff is paralyzed with fear over her. If I ask the staff a question, you know, it's like they better take Linda's side, or else they're in trouble.
1: You are so full of it; it's ridiculous.
2: No, I'm not. No,
1: yes, you are.
2: Who's it? Okay, Katie, am I right or wrong? Be honest.
3: Yeah, just a little
2: bit. Come on, Katie, turn your mic on. Don't be shy. This is radio. Uh-huh, crickets. All right,
1: no,
2: who else
1: she
2: is in
1: said
2: there
1: yeah.
4: No,
1: she
4: no
1: just
4: one
1: said
4: else
1: yeah.
4: is here. No one else.
2: No one else. Ethan, am I right or wrong? Be honest. Stop sucking up to her. She can't fire you without my permission. Wow.
1: I'll tell you, the crickets are lovely.
2: You know,
1: this time
2: they have
1: year.
2: A word for that. That's called being a wimp. I mean, you
1: He's
2: need some
1: not
2: testosterone.
1: A wimp. That man takes the LIRR every day. Come on.
2: Yeah, I bet he had a great time this week with the Long Island Railroad on strike. Oh, hey, let me tell you, it is a disaster for so many people. I mean,
1: you see LaGuardia Airport?
2: Today.
1: They got a big sinkhole in the middle of a runway.
2: Oh, it's great. You know, they
1: it's a true story.
2: All the time I lived in New York, they were renovating LaGuardia. Somebody said, I think they're done now. Are they done? I have no idea. I don't go up to New York.
1: They're never done, because if they're done, they don't have any work.
2: There's a great editorial in the New York Post today how the Long Island Railroad unions rob New Yorkers again. I keep telling people, I'll tell O'Reilly when he joins us at the top of the hour, but anyway, another overly generous contract deal for Long Island Railroad unions at the public's expense. The MTA, 5 holdout Long Island Railroad unions, reached a deal on Monday, ending the 3-day strike, avoiding more turmoil as the region gets set for Memorial Day weekend, which, by the way, you're all going to be rained out. I told Sensei this. I tell him what the weather is really like in New York all year long, and he hates that I'm right. Can't stand it that I'm right. I said, okay, your weather's going to suck. You know, from
4: that's all
2: basically,
4: you have to say. It's gonna suck.
2: What's that?
4: That's all you have to say.
2: It's gonna suck.
4: In the summer, it's gonna be too hot.
2: I said it,
4: and the winter's gonna be too cold.
2: 65-35 that Memorial Day is gonna rain. And I said they always say April showers bring May flowers. It's not true. It's May showers bring June flowers, and June will usually be a much better month. You'll get some rain, but not as much. Then it's gonna be hot as you know. It's gonna be hot like Florida in July and August. September's usually. And probably one of the nicest months, half of October, and then it starts getting cold. And by Thanksgiving, it's over. You know, November, December, January, February, March is awful. Most of April, still cold. You get little flashes. They tease you a couple of days, and then it just is awful. And when I told him, and I sent him early in the week, I said, doesn't look good for Memorial Day. He had a fit. He's like, I can't take it anymore. Anyway. Listen, we're watching all these events unfold in the Middle East, and when we talk about, you know, a place that's been under fire, they're fighting for their very survival, our friends in Israel. Right now, you see what's happening. You see what Iran has been doing. They're likely going to be under fire again any moment. That means sirens are sounding everywhere. That means densely populated cities like Tel Aviv will get hit. That means families running to shelters. That means a great need for humanitarian assistance once again. And they are trying to stock up and get ready, and they need your help to do it. They are providing all these humanitarian needs, food, water, shelter, clothing, medications. They have their mobile medical clinic. You name it, they're doing it. And they've been on the ground every single day. And whatever you can do to help our friends in Israel as they fight for their very survival at a time when anti-Semitism has been so flagrantly and disgustingly on the rise, please go to their website. It's for the International Fellowship of Christians and Jews. It's PrayIFCJ.org. That's PrayIFCJ.org. You know, the left has gone nuts. The left, and I know it's kind of redundant. I mean, but you have, listen to Gavin Newsom. Not only did this idiot, you know, say, I can't celebrate the 4th of July. The founding fathers did not live and die for this moment. Okay. This is a guy that didn't have fire hydrants with water in them. This is a guy that didn't have reservoirs with water in them. Wasn't ready for predictable wildfires with Santa Ana winds, another predictable event. I lived 5 years of my life in the 80s in Santa Barbara, California. All of this should not be a surprise. And his answer was, ask local authorities. He knows nothing. This guy is a no-show, lazy-ass governor. He doesn't show up for work. And, you know, he's a full-time Donald Trump stalker, full-time Hannity hater. The guy is a, you know, full-time podcaster, now author, apparently, world traveler, Davos, Switzerland and Germany, and anywhere he can get his face before a camera. He's never at the job. They've got the worst budget deficit of any state in the country, sanctuary cities, sanctuary states. Medi-Cal is going broke because they offer free health care for illegal immigrants in the state of California. And that, again, sanctuary state city policies that he had put in place fully supports. And, you know, you look at this guy. When does he ever do any work? He doesn't. And now he's saying, well, I can't celebrate the 4th. Don't. We don't want you anyway. And here's him saying, we have to be as ruthless as the opposition. Where is he saying it?
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6: We have to be, dare I say it, I'm sorry, Democrats, that we have to be as ruthless as our opposition. We do. We have to win. It's all on the line. You just got to win. I'm done winning arguments. With all due respect to the niceties, it feels good, but we're going to lose our republic. Again, the founding fathers did not live and die for this moment. I can't celebrate July 4th.
2: The highest poverty rate, the highest homelessness rate, the highest budget deficit, highest income taxes, highest gas taxes, the highest sales taxes in the country. More people on poverty, more homeless people than any other state in the country. Great job, no show, Gavin. You're useless. And let me tell Gavin a little secret, because I live rent-free in his head. And somebody will tell him, Hannity's talking about you again. Gavin, you're

0: and how lazy you are. You are lazy. The only thing you care about is running for president. You're obsessed with it. And I know you and Katie Couric both think you're very handsome and that could get in the way of you winning the presidency. That is about as sick a thing I've ever heard anyone say. He's not particularly handsome. I think he's a little full of himself, though. Tom Massey, listen to what this idiot said. We had Ed Galrine on the program yesterday. What a great guy he was. He was on TV with us last night as well, Linda. I don't know if you saw him. I mean, Navy SEAL, hero, fifth generation farmer, cool guy. And then Tom Massey, who, by the way, I haven't confirmed, but I've read, didn't he get money from Soros's foundations and all these left-wing groups?
1: He's got a lot of interesting friends. A lot of interesting friends.
0: Yeah. You're not interesting to me. Anyway, this is what he says, why he didn't call Ed Galrine after he lost.
2: I would have come out sooner, but I had to call my opponent and concede, and it took a while to find Ed Galrine in Tel Aviv. I did get the call through, though. I have called and conceded the race. We've been honorable the whole time, and we're going to stay that way.
0: This guy's anything but honorable. Good riddance, a horrible congressman, and I'll tell you why he lost. It became personal between him and Trump, and he is not a Republican. He's not a conservative, and he claims to be libertarian, but he votes with the radical left nearly all the time. And he forgot about where he came from, which is the 4th District. It's really just along the Cincinnati River, you know, just north of his district is Cincinnati, where our friend Sean Hannity, you're a great American. How great is Bill Cunningham? Is he not great? We had a long conversation last night. Love the guy.
1: He definitely was in on that race.
0: Oh, my gosh. When he gets involved, forget it. He's worse than us with our lifts and dog on a bone. He's awesome. I think he's one of the most talented people on radio ever. He really is. He's amazing. Then you got this idiot, the Nazi tattooed Democratic Senate candidate from Maine, mocking a hero American soldier shot by the Taliban while protecting his fellow troops. He did this 7 years ago. Not like he did it in his youth. Democratic Maine Senate candidate, the guy with the Nazi tattoo that he put on himself, cruelly mocked an American soldier caught on camera taking fire from the Taliban in Afghanistan. And the viral helmet footage shows how Private First Class Ted Daniels moved into the open as a diversion tactic to help his squad mates get to safety. Plattner saw him as a, quote, dumb mother effer who didn't deserve to live. This video never gets old. Dumb mother, blanker, you know, didn't deserve to live. At least his stupidity and his fat ass wheezing are available for all future infantrymen to witness and to hold in contempt. You know, he was 34 years old. He wasn't a kid. He wasn't a teenager. He wasn't in his 20s. No, he's in his 30s. If you don't know by then, you're never going to know. It's pretty disgusting. On top of everything else, his comments about rape, his comments about the police, his comments about I'm a communist. Guy's a lunatic. This party has gone nuts. Just absolutely nuts. Then you have Wes Moore, name mentioned as a possible 28 Democratic presidential candidate. Listen to what he says about racism being inherent in the U.S. political system.
3: Is this a racist country, do you think? I think that racism is part of an inherent fabric of this country. And I think we have to be honest about that. Now, I do think there is a healing that can still take place from that. But again, to deny our history is foolish.
0: Deny our history is, nobody's denying our history. The beauty of our framers and our founders is they created a system where we can right wrongs and we can correct injustices. That is the beauty that is known as America. Unbelievable. Now we have more crazy. Stacey Abrams, we have to fight back against an authoritarian regime. It never ends. Listen.
4: How do you win over skeptical Democratic voters like we just heard from and convince them that 2020 in Georgia wasn't a fluke and that Democrats deserve their vote?
5: Well, Anna, that's the work that I'm doing with the 10 Steps campaign. We are fighting to show that Democrats and people who believe in democracy can fight back against an authoritarian regime that is doing everything in its power.

0: to create harm and chaos.
1: These people all give me a headache. Then you have French Fry, the mayor of Minneapolis, back to, you know, his comparing Nazis to SS and ICE to the Nazis and SS and Trump to Hitler. Here we go. I mean, it's, you know, wash, rinse, repeat from these people.
2: ICE is not just the federal police force that he's developed. It is his. And there's a historical analog here, which is the SS. The SS was unaccountable to the parliament. They answered only to Hitler. ICE, also, once they get the funding and have these massive increases to the extent that it's larger than the FBI, they largely don't need approvals from the congressional body. It is very much Donald Trump's force.
1: Unbelievable. I mean, the one thing we have. Now, here's Hakeem Jeffries. Listen to what he says.
3: As House Democrats view this moment, either MAGA extremists are going to break the country, or we're going to break them. And our goal is to break them. We will defeat them. We have to beat them electorally, and then we have to break their spirit because of the extremism that's being unleashed on the American people. That's completely and totally unacceptable.
1: You either comply, you either capitulate, or what? They're going to break you? Is that what they're suggesting? Is that what they're saying? You have a Texas Democrat, Maureen Galindo is her name, facing backlash for pledging to imprison American Zionists. What is wrong with these people? Jared Moskowitz, who I actually half like as a Democrat, you know, called it the first current political candidate suggesting concentration camps for American Jews. I mean, if you don't see this rise of anti-Semitism, I actually believe it's become dangerous now to be Jewish in America and in Europe with the rise of anti-Semitism. Why didn't all those people that protested on college campuses about Gaza, why didn't those people ever protest for the students that were, you know, for the people in Iran, rather, that were being slaughtered? Unbelievable. Joyless Behar, we're all going to die because of Trump's prescription, you know, which lowers the prices of prescription medicine. You can't win for losing with these people. They're crazy. They are insane. Anyway, 800-941-SHAWN, our number. Everyone needs a safety security strategy. Now, 0.01% of the time, do you need that lethal option? If it happens, there's only one option, lethal force. Now, this is where this new technology, BYRNA.com, comes in, and it's non-lethal force that can deter any aggressor. One shot can incapacitate any attacker for up to 40 minutes. It's legal in all 50 states. 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

0: News. I'm Chris DeMeo. The president's job approval has slipped below 40% in the latest Fox News poll as voters express concerns about the economy.
1: 39% approve of the president's performance, with just 29% approving his handling of the economy. A little more than half of those polled said rising gas prices are a major problem for their families, with the same number saying their families' finances are worse now compared to 2 years ago.
0: Fox's Jessica Rosenthal. President Trump endorsing Texas Attorney General Ken Paxton for Senate over incumbent John Cornyn.
2: He's been in office since I was in college, and I'm 63. And I've asked every voter that I've met, whether it's one or thousands, can you name one great accomplishment of John Cornyn? And the answer has, there's never been an answer. And that's part of the problem. He doesn't deliver results for Texas.
0: Paxton appearing on Fox's The Ingram Angle. The winner faces Democrat James Tallarico. 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

0: former wife of Donald Trump Jr. and the mother of five of President Trump's grandchildren, says that she's been diagnosed with breast cancer. The 48-year-old announced her diagnosis in a personal health update she shared on Instagram. The president's job approval not in good shape in the latest Fox News poll as voters express concerns about the economy. Here's Fox's Jessica Rosenthal.
1: The latest Fox News poll shows 39% approve of the president's performance, with just 29% approving his handling of the economy. A little more than half of those polled said rising gas prices are a major problem for their families, with the same number saying their families' finances are worse now compared to 2 years ago. Nearly 6 in 10 voters said when it comes to the economy, the most important issue is the cost of living. The poll also found the president losing support with key groups, with 80% of Republicans and just 54% of non-MAGA Republicans saying they approve of the president's performance. Jessica Rosenthal, Fox News.
0: Stocks finishing higher Wednesday, the Dow finishing up 645 points. I'm Chris DeMeo. This is Fox News.
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7: Hi.
6: Good morning.
7: Good morning.
6: Well, two deaths yesterday.
7: Mm-hmm.
6: Former Congressman Barney Frank
7: dying
6: at age 86. We've already discussed it. We've already discussed. I read yesterday where it's like he came up with some of the the best legislation after the downfall. To regulate banks and do this, and you and I are always just like,
7: well.
6: And I'm not going to get into it because I don't want to be too negative, but. He kept what happened in 2008, 2009 going. He wanted the government involved in the mortgage business, which was the creation. If government wasn't involved in the mortgage business, 2008, 2009 would not have happened.
7: Well, when Treasury Secretary Snow in 2003 was testifying before the committee, and he was, I believe, Frank was the chair of the committee, saying that Fannie and Freddie cannot sustain this. We can't keep this going. And they decided, he said, no, actually, the problem is we're not doing enough of these loans, basically, subprime loans. So they rammed them up. My thoughts and prayers for his family and friends. In a situation like this, but those are the conversations we've had over the years about a Barney Frank. And then after it all happened, he was on CNBC one day and said, well, I've never promoted home ownership. I think people should rent apartments. And then their phones actually crashed at CNBC, we were told. Yeah.

0: News. I'm Deborah Valentine. New warnings from Iran should military attacks occur again. Fox's Ashley Webster reports from Tel Aviv, Israel.
1: Iran's Revolutionary Guard is threatening to extend the war beyond the region if the United States decides to resume its military attacks. Iran's foreign minister says a return to war will, quote, feature many more surprises.
0: Reuters reporting Iran has executed two more people for creating a group to disrupt the country's security. The Justice Department is creating an advisory committee on anti-Semitism to inform the acting U.S. Attorney General on how to combat hate targeting Jews. Chairman of the DOJ Task Force to Combat Anti-Semitism, Leo Terrell on Fox's Hannity.
2: I'm not Jewish. This is an issue that involves everyone, black, white, brown, Catholics, Muslims, Baptists, Christians.
0: The group will hear from victims in town hall style events. 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
10: A Better Life with Dr. Sanjay Gupta.
11: In recent years, scientists have really dialed up the urgency to understand PFAS, sometimes referred to as forever chemicals because of how long they take to break down. The latest study found these chemicals may be aging men in their 50s and 60s a bit faster than men who are younger or older or women of any age. Experts we talked to said the accumulation of PFAS may lower testosterone levels in men, impair sperm quality, and increase risks of testicular and kidney cancer. Women, it seems, just seem to be able to clear PFAS faster. Now, whether you're a man or a woman, trying to limit your exposure is a great idea. Three ways to do that. Filter your drinking water. Don't use non-stick cookware like Teflon, and avoid fast food packaging, which are sometimes coated with these chemicals. I'm Dr. Sanjay Gupta, helping you live a better life.
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0: Fox News, I'm Chris DeMeo. The president's job approval has slipped below 40% in the latest Fox News poll as voters express concerns about the economy.
1: 39% approve of the president's performance, with just 29% approving his handling of the economy. A little more than half of those polled said rising gas prices are a major problem for their families, with the same number saying their families' finances are worse now compared to 2 years ago.
0: Fox's Jessica Rosenthal. Elon Musk's SpaceX heads to Wall Street. The company's shares will be listed on the NASDAQ.
2: Musk unveiling SpaceX's filing for its blockbuster initial public offering with the Securities and Exchange Commission. The IPO is expected to raise a record amount of money, valuing Elon Musk's company at up to $2 trillion.
0: Fox's Hillary Barsky, the stock sale could also make Musk the world's first trillionaire. 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

0: News. I'm Deborah Valentine. President Trump is urging Iran to accept the latest U.S. peace proposal to end the conflict between the two nations or face consequences. White House Deputy Chief of Staff for Policy Stephen Miller tells Fox's Jesse Waters Primetime.
1: They can either agree to a piece of paper that is satisfactory to the United States, or they can face a punishment from our military, the likes of which has not been seen in modern history.
0: President Trump says U.S. military forces are ready for action if Iran makes the wrong decision. The president's job approval has slipped below 40% in the latest Fox News poll as voters express concerns about the economy. Fox's Jessica Rosenthal.
2: The latest Fox News poll shows 39% approve of the president's performance, with just 29% approving his handling of the economy.
0: Respondents cite concerns about rising gas prices and family finances. 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

0: Florida Representative Elvira Salazar likes it.
1: Look at Maduro. If you do not want to wind up where he's at, then go.
0: Salazar referring to the U.S. capture of Venezuelan President Nicolas Maduro. But President Trump cast doubt on the idea.
2: There won't be escalation. I don't think there needs to be. Look, the place is falling apart. It's a mess. And they sort of lost control.
0: But Salazar said that Castro and the rest of Cuba's current leadership have a much easier option. Leave their country.
1: We're giving these thugs the opportunity of leaving so we can make things easier for the people. It happened in Venezuela. I do believe that is going to happen in Cuba.
0: Cuban President Miguel Díaz-Canel called the charges an act of political theater. He said the move has no legal basis, that Cuba was defending itself 30 years ago, and the move reveals the arrogance and frustration U.S. officials feel toward his country. I'm Richard Johnson.
3: Two police officers who were injured during the January 6th, 2021 Capitol riot are suing to block any payouts from a new Justice Department fund established in a settlement of a tax case involving President Trump. Washington correspondent Sagar Magani reports that one of the officers, Harry Dunn, spoke to CNN saying that the fund, in effect, would reward people who attacked police officers and nearly stop the peaceful transfer of power.
4: Well, they thought they were right from day one, from January 6, 2021, during that attack. Those people that were attacking us, they thought that they were fundamentally right because Donald Trump told them to. So anybody that says that they are against political violence, yes, we all should absolutely be against it. But Donald Trump not only forgave them with their pardons on when he was inaugurated last year, he forgave them. Now he's rewarding them, which in turn incentivizes them to do it again.
5: Two police officers who helped defend the Capitol during the January 6th riot are suing to block payouts from a new nearly $1.8 billion Justice Department fund. The fund is for people who claim to be victims of politically motivated prosecutions.
6: These were people that were weaponized and really treated brutally by a system that was so corrupt, with corrupt people running it, and they're getting reimbursed for their legal fees and the other things that they had to suffer.
5: Acting Attorney General Todd Blanche did not rule out that rioters who attacked police at the Capitol would be eligible.
7: Anybody can apply. The commission will set, the commissioners will set rules, I'm sure. That's not for me to set. That's for the commissioners. And whether an individual, an oath keeper, as you just mentioned, applies for compensation, is anybody in this country can apply.
5: The suit was filed by Washington police officer Daniel Hodges and former Capitol police officer Harry Dunn, who both testified to Congress about the riot.
8: Terrorists pushed through the line and engaged us in hand-to-hand combat.
9: And a hitman sent them.
5: The suit calls the fund an illegal slush fund that the president will use to finance the insurrectionists and paramilitary groups that commit violence in his name.
6: Horribly treated. It's anti-weaponization. They've been weaponized. They've been, in some cases, imprisoned wrongly. They paid legal fees that they didn't have. They've gone bankrupt. Their lives have been destroyed. And they turn out to be right. I mean, it was a terrible period of time in the history of our country.
5: Sagar Magani, Washington.
3: 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It's 12 after. The Senate parliamentarian. Now at the center of the latest power struggle in Washington, when America in the Morning continues after these messages.
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11: This is America in the Morning. A big drop in daytime high temperatures for many. Let's get the update from AccuWeather.com meteorologist LaTroy Thornton.
12: Behind a strong cold front that brought damaging thunderstorms from the Ohio Valley to southern New England on Wednesday, days of summer-like heat now give way to much cooler conditions in those regions, with high temperatures today turning out 20 to 30 degrees lower than yesterday's numbers from central and eastern Virginia through the Delmarva Peninsula, southeastern Pennsylvania, New Jersey, and much of southern New England, plus mainly coastal New Hampshire as well as just about all of Maine. Any chances for precipitation in that area look to be focused from southern New England southward, with places from Massachusetts through Connecticut, parts of New Jersey and southern and eastern Pennsylvania, as well as northern West Virginia and Virginia, and much of Maryland and Delaware, in line for steady rain at times today, as the risk for showers and some thunderstorms extends southward from there, right through much of the southeast, in the general vicinity of that same cold front. Just to the west, storms may be severe today and tonight from southwestern Mississippi through much of Louisiana, southwestern Arkansas, southern Oklahoma, and much of eastern Texas, bringing the risk for damaging winds. A separate zone with a similar risk emerges over eastern Colorado into the far northwestern Texas Panhandle and northeastern New Mexico, where storms may bring strong winds and hail this afternoon and evening. Some wet weather also extends into the nation's center, with showers and storms from Kansas as well as eastern Montana and Wyoming into western portions of the Dakotas and Nebraska, with showers extending to the north and west into northeastern Utah, eastern Idaho, and just about all of Montana, but the west coast looking dry as the heat expands in California. In Wrightstown, New Jersey, today looks cloudy and cooler with rain at times, high 61. From Modesto, California, expect sunshine and heat today, the high 96. That's the nation's weather. I'm AccuWeather.com meteorologist LaTroy Thornton.
11: 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President Trump is calling for the Senate parliamentarian to be replaced over White House ballroom security funding. Correspondent Clayton Neville reports it's a move that the GOP Senate Majority Leader John Thune called concerning.
13: Senate parliamentarian Elizabeth McDonough has caught grief from President Trump recently after she blocked the inclusion of $1 billion for the White House ballroom in Republicans' budget reconciliation package. She said it didn't fall in line with the Byrd rule. Well, President Trump took to social media on Wednesday to say, quote, "There are many fair people who would be qualified for that vital job." He added the Democrats cheat, lie, and steal, especially when it comes to votes and elections, but stick together, whereas the Republicans allow the Elizabeth McDonoughs of the world to stay in power and brutalize us. Senate Majority Leader John Thune rejected the idea of replacing McDonough and called Trump's suggestion concerning. I'm Clayton Neville.
11: A house of horrors in New Mexico, where police find three people dead. At least 18 first responders were overcome by an unknown toxic substance when they answered a call for a suspected drug overdose. Details from correspondent Lisa Dwyer.
4: New Mexico authorities say three people are dead and more than a dozen first responders are being treated for exposure to an unidentified substance after being called to a home in Albuquerque for a suspected drug overdose. New Mexico State Police say three of the four people who were found unresponsive inside the home have died. The other is being treated at a hospital. 18 first responders were exposed to the substance and began experiencing symptoms that included nausea and dizziness. All of the first responders were transported to the hospital where they are being monitored. I'm Lisa Dwyer.
11: It's 18 after. Lots of tech news in your Thursday business report coming up. 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
11: It's 20 after. Welcome back. This is America in the Morning. CNBC's Jessica Ettinger has Thursday business headlines, with the tech sector seeing a lot of action.
20: Wall Street opens this morning after stocks roared back to life yesterday. Oil pulled back, bond yields eased, and President Trump said negotiations with Iran are in their final stages. But not everybody's sure yet.
21: You know, the Iran conflict, now in its 12th week, I think is going on a lot longer than most market participants expected. And frankly, we're starting to feel a little extended on our base case with regard to the effect. And, you know, I think it's going to continue at this point.
20: That's Guggenheim's Ann Walsh on CNBC. The Dow was up 600 points. It opens above 50,000 this morning. The Nasdaq was up 400 points yesterday. NVIDIA out with strong quarterly results last night after the closing bell. It raised its dividend. It's starting a share buyback program. Its shares tick lower in after-hours trading on First Reaction. Investors just want more.
22: Unfortunately, it's just become complacency with investors that this has become the norm for NVIDIA.
0: a beat by $2.5 billion and a raise in guidance by $3.5 billion. Just unfortunately, with the kind of run the stock has had, just doesn't surprise to the upside the way it has in the past. Typical profit taking, as we've seen with NVIDIA time after time, quarter after quarter.
20: Benchmarks, Cody Encree on CNBC. OpenAI could file confidentially to become a publicly traded AI company as early as tomorrow, according to the Wall Street Journal. Intuit says it's cutting 17% of its workforce to streamline operations and make use of AI. Walmart reports quarterly results today. J. Rogers Niffen Worldwide CEO Jan Niffen tells CNBC that even wealthier people are now just going to Walmart.
1: I'm not big on Target, but I am very big on Walmart, the best retailer in America. And Target has gotten better, and we've seen it in the stock price. But Walmart's taking that $100,000 customer.
20: U.S. drivers still paying the highest prices at the pump since the start of the U.S. war with Iran. AAA says the national average for a gallon of regular hit $4.55. Drivers might want to brace to pay even more past the long Memorial Day holiday. Here's CNBC's Carl Quintanilla.
22: Gas Buddy, which does a pretty good job of monitoring retail gasoline prices, says you're probably looking at $4.80 a gallon for the summer.
20: And just as gas prices soar, Stellantis brand Ram has unveiled a lineup of new Hemi V8 engine-powered muscle trucks. Pricing hasn't been released, but an entry-level Hemi V8 muscle may start in the $60,000 range. You're looking at $100,000 for loaded. On today's watch list, we get more earnings reports from Deere, the tractor maker, and Ralph Lauren. Tonight, the final episode of The Late Show with Stephen Colbert will air, as CBS deemed it too expensive to produce.
11: 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It's 24 after. When we return on America in the Morning, for students at this Ivy League school, the honor roll may be in jeopardy after these messages.
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11: It's 26 after. You're with America in the Morning. Thanks for listening. An inmate on Arizona's death row has been executed for the brutal killing of a man in 2002 by dousing him with gasoline and setting him on fire. Correspondent Julie Walker reports.
20: An Arizona prisoner convicted of killing another man by throwing gasoline at him and lighting a match was put to death Wednesday. Prison officials say 63-year-old Leroy McGill was given a lethal injection for the murder of Charles Perez, who was attacked along with his girlfriend in 2002. John Barcella with Arizona Department of Corrections, courtesy KSAZ.
28: During the administration of the drug protocol, Mr. McGill took a few deep, heavy breaths, followed by a short snoring sound. Today's process went according to plan and without any incident.
20: AP reporter Josh Coletti, who was the media witness to the execution, says he heard McGill at one point say, "I'm going home soon." McGill waived his right to seek clemency. Arizona now has 108 prisoners on death row. I'm Julie Walker.
11: Just because you're smart and going to Harvard doesn't mean you deserve an A grade. Correspondent Haya Panjwani reports on an Ivy League school changing its grading standards.
4: Harvard's faculty has voted to make it more difficult for undergrads to earn A's. The faculty voted to limit the number of A grades awarded to undergraduates. It's one of the most sweeping efforts by a major university to curb grade inflation. Starting in fall 2027, instructors in letter-graded courses at Harvard College can give A grades to no more than 20% of students in a class, plus four additional students. A-minus grades will not be capped. Faculty also approved a new system using average percentile rank rather than GPA to compare students for honors and awards. Supporters say the changes will restore the meaning of top grades after more than 60% of undergraduate grades were in the A range in recent years. I'm Haya Panjwani.
11: America in the Morning for Thursday, May 21st, 2026 is produced by Jeff McKay. I'm John Trout. This is Westwood One.
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16: Louisiana Radio Network, I'm John Burns. A New Orleans area lawmaker's effort to prevent a governor from serving more than two consecutive terms continues to make its way through the legislative process. Here's Jeff Palermo.
27: Chalmette Representative Michael Bayham says two terms is enough.
29: The two governors we've had this past 100 years who have served more than two terms, things didn't work out so well.
27: Bayham is alluding to Earl K. Long, who is committed to a mental health facility in his third term, and Edwin Edwards, who ended up in federal prison after four terms. Bayham's constitutional amendment just needs a two-thirds vote in the Senate, and it heads to the voters in November.
29: I know we have not had a lot of luck with constitutional amendments, but it is very plain, and it puts a limit on power. That is something that Democrats and Republicans can come together and embrace and support.
27: I'm Jeff Palermo.
16: Speculation that Lane Kiffin might add former national champion head coach Ed Orgeron to his staff has become reality. LSU announced last night that Coach O is returning to LSU and will serve as a special assistant to recruiting and defense. LRN.

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1: This is America in the Morning from Westwood One. Coming up this half hour,
2: the U.S. has indicted former Cuban leader Raul Castro. Sagar Magani, Washington.
3: The value of a Trump endorsement in America.
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5: Several wildfires continue to burn across Southern California.
6: We have been engaged in an aggressive firefight.
5: I'm Jim Roop.
7: Barney Frank has died. The longtime Democratic congressman from Massachusetts was 86. I'm Julie Walker.
8: Mythos finds holes in global finance networks. I'm the new old tech guy, Chuck Palm.
9: An unlikely candidate has risen on the ballot in the Los Angeles mayoral election. I'm Kevin Carr.
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1: Back now on America in the Morning. What we're seeing in the forecast today is the setup for the Memorial Day weekend. Here's AccuWeather.com meteorologist LaTroy Thornton.
16: As a cold front drives more stable air into the northeast today, the severe weather risk has ended. Instead, that risk rebuilds toward the plains, where the same front stalls for a time, resulting in two separate zones of powerful thunderstorms today. In the western zone, places from eastern Colorado into far northeastern New Mexico and the northwestern corner of the Texas Panhandle, as well as roughly the western half of the Oklahoma Panhandle, may end up with storms this afternoon and evening that could bring damaging wind gusts, hail, and flash flooding. Much of the eastern half of Texas, as well as southeastern Oklahoma, much of southern Arkansas, nearly all of Louisiana, and southwestern Mississippi could also have some thunderstorms that bring strong winds today and into tonight. However, this doesn't mean a dry day for the northeast, as the front doesn't move too quickly out of the area, and that does continue to mean the risk for some steady rain and drizzle at times from southern New England through south central Pennsylvania, northeastern West Virginia, and eastward through Delaware. Watch for showers and some thunderstorms developing by this afternoon across parts of Virginia, the Carolinas, and really much of the southeast as this cold front gradually dives toward the coast, with perhaps only parts of the Florida Panhandle staying dry all day. Otherwise, showers and storms extend from Kansas into western parts of both Nebraska and the Dakotas, with thunder much less likely to the west of there from northwestern Colorado right through Wyoming and just about all of Montana, also including eastern Idaho. The Great Lakes region looks to be generally cooler and dry, with warmer conditions instead, just away from the also dry west coast as heat builds into more and more of California's Central Valley. That's the weather across America. I'm AccuWeather.com meteorologist LaTroy Thornton.
1: 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Federal prosecutors have charged the brother of Fidel Castro with ordering the shootdown of civilian planes in 1996 that led to the deaths of three Americans. Washington correspondent Sagar Magani reports the U.S. has indicted former Cuban leader Raul Castro and wants him in the U.S. to face charges.
2: The U.S. has indicted former Cuban leader Raul Castro in another pressure tactic against Havana.
4: We are so grateful for this administration for not looking the other way, for the atrocities committed in Cuba by the regime, by the damage that that regime has done and continues to do to the national interest and the national security interests of the United States.
2: Prosecutors say Castro ordered the 1996 downing of civilian planes operated by Miami-based exiles when he was Cuba's defense chief.
12: We have Cuba on our mind. Very important. Been a lot of problem for a lot of years, and this was a big, I think it was a very big moment for people that, not only Cuban Americans, but people that came from Cuba that want to go back to Cuba, people that want to see their family in Cuba. I think this is a very big day, very important day.
2: It's a major escalation of President Trump's bid to dismantle Havana's single-party rule. He's been threatening military action for months and choked off fuel shipments to the island.
17: Atribuir a la revolución cubana.
2: The 94-year-old Castro succeeded Brother Fidel as Cuba's leader 20 years ago and gave up power in 2018.
18: As alleged in the indictment, Raul Castro and five co-defendants participated in a conspiracy that ended with Cuban military aircraft firing missiles at those civilian planes and killing four Americans.
2: Acting Attorney General Todd Blanche says Castro's next stop should be in a U.S. courtroom.
18: This isn't a show indictment. This is an indictment because we expect that there was a warrant issued for his arrest. So we expect that he will show up here by his own will or by another way.
2: Sagar Magani, Washington.
1: If this week's primary elections prove anything, it would be that an endorsement by President Trump still has value in politics. Correspondent Clayton Neville reports.
19: President Trump said it himself.
12: I know how to win. I think I've proven that, haven't I?
19: Kentucky Congressman Thomas Massie lost the Republican primary to Ed Gollrein, who received President Trump's endorsement earlier this year. The president's been a long critic of Massie's, to include his support for efforts to release the Epstein files.
12: Thomas Massie's a terrible congressman. He voted against men playing in women's sports. He voted against transgender for everybody, the mutilization of your children.
19: Gollrein will face Democrat opponent Melissa Strange in the November general election. Massie spoke about his loss.
20: We weren't really running against Ed Gollrein. We weren't running against Donald Trump. We were running for what we believe in.
19: Massie insisted Republicans should not fall in line with the president if they don't back his policies.
20: If you always vote with the president, if the legislative branch always votes with the president, we do have a king.
19: Meanwhile, three Trump-backed Republicans won West Virginia congressional primaries, including incumbent Shelley Capito and Representatives Riley Moore and Carol Miller.
21: His endorsement is the most powerful in the history of politics. I mean, anywhere in the world. I think it's just a phenomenon.
19: House Speaker Mike Johnson said the president knows what's at stake in the midterms as the majority for Republicans in Congress is slim.
21: He and I need conservative patriots here ready to help us continue saving America. And that's why we're working hand in hand to defend and grow this House Republican majority.
19: Three Indiana Republican state senators backed by President Trump won their respective races on Tuesday. And in election news outside of Congress, in Georgia, former Atlanta Mayor Keisha Lance Bottoms clinched the Democratic nomination for governor. On the Republican side, Lieutenant Governor Burt Jones and healthcare billionaire Rick Jackson are headed for a June 16th runoff. I'm Clayton Neville.
1: The peak fire season in California typically begins in June. Already, there have been several wildfires burning in Southern California, causing some evacuations and health issues from smoke. And another has ravaged an island off the California coast. Jim Roop reports from Los Angeles.
5: In the Ventura County city of Simi Valley, Ventura County Fire Public Information Officer Andrew Dowd says it's the winds that continue to be the wild card in the so-called Sandy wildfire.
3: These winds out of the northeast have the potential to push fire. This was a fast-moving fire that swept into neighborhoods within 15, 20 minutes of starting.
5: Another fire, the Santa Rosa Island Fire, the biggest of the blazes, causing the evacuation of more than 34,000 people whose homes are in its path. The fire reached endangered Torrey pine trees, the rarest species of pine tree in North America. They only grow naturally at Torrey Pines State Natural Reserve near San Diego and on Santa Rosa Island. Nearly a third of that island has burned, including the Torrey Pine Grove on its east side, which is more than 250 years old. The Bain Fire in Harupa Valley has caused evacuation orders and warnings just north of Hidden Valley Nature Center, also being pushed by what are called sundowner winds in the evening. The Verona Fire in Homeland, east of Los Angeles in Riverside County, threatening the areas between Diamond Valley Lake and Lake Paris. So far, though, on all these fires, no injuries, no fatalities, but there has been loss of structures, including some homes. And finally, all these fires impacting the air quality all across Southern California. Health experts are warning those with respiratory issues, the young and the elderly, to avoid going outside, and for everyone to avoid strenuous work or exercise outside. I'm Jim Roop.
1: It's 17 till. The richest man in the world, set to become even wealthier. That and more when America in the Morning continues after these messages.
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1: Welcome back. You're with America in the Morning. It's 15 before the hour. Questions are being raised after a congressional report showed that 42 American aircraft were either lost or damaged so far in the Iran war, which has now raised the estimate of the cost of the wartime operations to over $29 billion. The report came from testimony by acting Pentagon Comptroller Jules Hurst III. In his report, three F-15 Strike Eagles hit by friendly fire cost $100 million each, and another aircraft lost includes an F-35 attack jet, seven CK-135 refueling tankers, and 24 MQ-9 Reaper drones. The report comes as lawmakers are pushing for more clarity on the costs of Operation Epic Fury. Barney Frank, a liberal Massachusetts representative and one of the first openly gay members of Congress, has died at the age of 86. Correspondent Julie Walker has a look back on his career.
7: Barney Frank has died. The longtime Democratic congressman from Massachusetts was 86 and was a leading liberal who brought new visibility to gay rights. He was the first lawmaker to come out as gay voluntarily. In 2012, he married his boyfriend. A year later, he noted that in the past, gay people were excluded from the judicial doctrine of equal protection.
8: The question is not why today did we get included. It's why for so many years were we excluded. And it was prejudice. And what's happened is all these people here, all these people who decided to be honest about who we are, our reality has defeated the prejudice.
7: He also helped craft the most significant changes to the financial system in a generation. Frank was both brusque and erudite. He recently spoke to the Associated Press and advised the left wing of his party to be less purist and more willing to accept compromise as a form of progress. I'm Julie Walker.
1: Wall Street is preparing for what will be the biggest initial public offering of a stock in history. Lisa Dwyer reports that when the company goes public, the richest man in the world will become even richer.
9: Elon Musk has announced plans for one of the biggest sales of stock to the public ever for a space company currently losing billions of dollars a year. Documents filed show that SpaceX lost $2.6 billion from operations last year on $18.7 billion in revenue, and the losses kept piling up at the start of this year as well. Musk and certain other shareholders will receive shares in a special class of stock that gives them 10 votes for each share they hold. The stock sale could also make Musk a major owner who co-founded SpaceX in 2002, the world's first trillionaire. I'm Lisa Dwyer.
1: We haven't seen a situation like this in 50 years. The combination of high gas prices, coupled with tariffs, bad weather, viruses, and the through-the-roof fertilizer costs, has American farmers on edge, as this could be their worst wheat harvest since the 1970s. Correspondent Jennifer King reports.
23: Punishing weather and climbing costs are impacting this year's wheat crop in the U.S. Hotter than average temperatures, late freezes, and record-setting drought in the plains has worsened the spread of wheat viruses and sped up the production of seed heads, which yields lower quality grain. Combined with tariffs and higher prices for fertilizer and fuel, longtime wheat farmers say it's not going to be a good year. The U.S. Department of Agriculture estimates production is down 21% from last year. Wheat growers will see their smallest crop since 1972. I'm Jennifer King.
1: Anthropic has reportedly made an AI cyber agent so good, it appears the White House asked them not to publicly release it. Here's the new old tech guy, Chuck Palm, with that story.
24: Anthropic, the AI company behind the Claude chatbot, built a cybersecurity model called Mythos, and it worked really well. In fact, too well. Mythos can find exploitable vulnerabilities in every major operating system and web browser, and it can do it even when it's used by somebody with no technical background whatsoever. And to be honest, it makes an old tech guy a bit nervous. The White House caught wind of this and asked Anthropic not to release it publicly, and they didn't. Instead, about 40 organizations, including Amazon, Microsoft, JP Morgan Chase, and others, were given controlled access to Mythos so they could find and patch what it was uncovering before anybody else could act. Now, Anthropic is preparing a brief for the Financial Stability Board. That's the G20's global financial watchdog on what Mythos found lurking in the infrastructure of the global financial system. The briefing was requested by the governor of the Bank of England. Imagine for a second an AI built by a private company that found security flaws serious enough that finance ministers and central banks from 20 of the world's largest economies need a formal sit-down. I think finding holes in the global financial network warrants a second look at AI being deployed as a cybersecurity guard. Visit thenewoldtechguy.com. I'm Chuck Palm.
1: Here's Thursday Sports with America in the Morning's Robert Workman. Robert?
25: The Thunder evened up the NBA Western Conference Final at a game apiece last night, slashing the Spurs 122-113 to take Game 2 in Oklahoma City. MVP Shai Gilgeous-Alexander bounced back with a 30-point effort.
26: In the first game, I still feel like we got like really good looks. They just didn't go down. Yeah, we just got a little bit more comfortable with their type of defense. Obviously, it's very unique, different from literally every other defense in the league, so it takes some getting used to.
25: San Antonio took another injury hit in its backcourt, already without all-star De'Aaron Fox, His sub, Dylan Harper, had to leave in the third quarter with a leg injury. On the ice, the Golden Knights grabbed the momentum in that Western Conference final, beating the Avalanche 4-2 to take Game 1 on the road. Vegas scored three times in a 10-minute span from midway through Period 2 into the third. Colorado got back within a goal on a late power play, but Carter Hart stood tall with 36 saves, and Nick Dowd ended it with an empty netter. Baseball, Shohei Ohtani homered on the first pitch of the game, then went five scoreless on the mound as the Dodgers blanked the Padres 4-0 on a combined five-hitter. Carmen Mladzinski and company tossed a five-hitter as the Pirates plundered the Cardinals 7-0. Brewers shut out the Cubs 5-0 behind a stellar seven innings from Kyle Harrison, two hits allowed and 11 strikeouts. The Braves got seven strong from Chris Sale and three-run jacks from Austin Riley and Dominic Smith to reel in the Marlins 9-1. Nationals got long balls from C.J. Abrams and Jacob Young to subdue the Mets 8-4. Rays rallied for four in the eighth to complete their sweep of the Orioles. Diamondbacks swept out the Giants. Reds rolled over the Phillies, handing Don Mattingly his first series loss since taking over the big chair in Philadelphia. Rangers scored two in the top of the ninth to edge the Rockies. Guardians got all of their runs in the ninth and tenth to trip the Tigers, while the A's came back to clip the Angels in 10 innings. That's Thursday Sports.
1: Thank you, sir. Now 7 till. Reality TV meets politics. A celebrity mayoral campaign. When America in the Morning continues after these messages.
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1: It's 5 till. America in the Morning continues. A reality TV star is running for mayor of Los Angeles as an independent. And he's just received a high-level GOP endorsement. Kevin Carr takes a look at the campaign of Spencer Pratt.
18: Most people first heard of Spencer Pratt in 2007 from the reality television series The Hills.
27: We're going to Las Vegas to get married. I got us the honeymoon suite.
28: We already went to the church. We already talked to the minister.
18: Now he's running for mayor of L.A., and he's polling close behind incumbent Karen Bass. Pratt's campaign has raised eyebrows for some unconventional advertising, including a parody of Will Smith's Fresh Prince of Bel-Air credits.
29: Now this is a story all about how my life got turned upside down, and I had to take a minute to run for mayor. I'll tell you how I became the prince of a town called Bel-Air.
18: There is also the use of completely AI-generated ads.
30: Spencer Pratt seems like he has some good ideas. Not that I'm MAGA or anything.
31: We're all voting for Spencer Pratt, right? Of course. Obviously.
3: I wish I could vote like yesterday.
18: Though running as an independent, Pratt has gotten endorsements from prominent figures on the right, including Senator Rick Scott, actor James Woods, podcaster Joe Rogan, and now President Donald Trump.
5: I'd like to see him do well. He's a character. I don't know him. I assume he probably supports me. Does he support me? Yeah, I heard he does. I heard he's a big MAGA person.
18: Pratt has been compared to Trump because of his political outsider status and history on reality TV. Los Angeles last elected a Republican mayor in 1997. However, a lot can happen between now and November. I'm Kevin Carr.
1: On his very first The Late Show in 2015, Stephen Colbert ripped into then-candidate Donald Trump while gorging on Oreo cookies over a political boycott of the company. 11 years later, it's the end of the line for Stephen Colbert's late-night TV show where comedy and politics collided, correspondent Haya Panjwani reports.
6: The Late Show with Stephen Colbert is coming to an end after 11 years. The end marks the conclusion of his on-air feud with President Donald Trump. When CBS announced last summer that the show would come to an end in May, the network said it was for economic reasons. 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Various stars, including actor Jon Hamm, say they've enjoyed being a part of his show.
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6: 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I'm Haya Panjwani.
1: America in the Morning for Thursday, May 21st, 2026 is produced by Jeff McKay. I'm John Trout. 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
19: It's not true and wrong. I'm Dave Anthony, Fox News. That is the pushback Fox's Aisha Hazmi is reporting from the White House to a Reuters report today on the Iran nuclear talks.
20: That claims that the Iranian supreme leader allegedly said that the enriched uranium that is inside the country right now will not be allowed to leave as part of any peace agreement or nuclear deal. That would have complicated these talks by a lot. It would have really ticked off Israel, but the White House is pushing back on this. They say that Reuters report is not true. I'm told that, in fact, no decision has been made on that particular issue about the enriched uranium.
19: President Trump warns the U.S. could restart bombing if Iran gives the wrong response to another proposal to end the conflict. And as the American blockade continues around Iran's ports, Fox's Ashley Webster reports from Tel Aviv.
21: Iran has released a map showing what it calls a controlled maritime zone. Tehran says it's committed to reopening the strait to what it calls friendly countries that abide by its terms. That will also likely include some exorbitant fees, something that Washington has said is totally unacceptable.
19: Oil and gas prices both up today. And in a Fox News poll, half those surveyed call the surge at the pump a major problem. Just 39% approve of the overall job the president's doing. The Trump Justice Department is charging a Biden-era prosecutor
22: with obstructing justice, concealing and stealing government records,
2: records, all tied to the now abandoned prosecution of President Trump by former special counsel Jack Smith. 62-year-old Carmen Mercedes Leinberger of Port St. Lucie, Florida, a former assistant U.S. attorney, is accused of altering file names of documents related to the special counsel's case and sending them to her own personal email accounts. Those documents had already been blocked for release by a judge.
19: That's Fox's Eben Brown. 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
19: Now to Wall Street. The Dow is up 6 points. The NASDAQ is down 60. The S&P 500 losing 11 points. Walmart stock is falling more than 7% after the retailer gave a worse than expected forecast in an earnings report this morning, citing rising fuel costs. The price of oil is up again on almost more than 3%. WTI back to $101 a barrel as gas rises another penny today.
11: Gas prices are also higher than last year, when the national average for a regular gallon of gasoline on Memorial Day was $3.18. Current pump prices are the highest they've been since the summer of 2022, standing at a national average of $4.56.
19: Despite that, Fox's Stanley Painter also reports
11: AAA predicting a record-breaking 45 million people will be traveling at least 50 miles for the holiday between today and Monday. That's up from 44.8 million last year. Driving is the most popular way to travel this weekend, and more than 39 million people are expected to hit the roads. That's up 100,000 from last year. And this afternoon is expected to be one of the worst times to hit the road, along with Friday and Monday afternoons.
19: Now this update to the economy.
15: Despite reports of large layoffs by tech companies, the number of people applying for unemployment benefits for the first time remains little changed. New claims declined by 3,000 last week to 209,000. Continuing claims, those remaining on benefits, rose by 6,000 to 1.78 million.
19: Fox's Ginny Cassola in the NBA playoffs.
22: 2 nights after they lost their first game of this year's NBA playoffs, the Oklahoma City Thunder evened the Western Conference Finals at one game apiece against the Spurs with a 122-113 win behind 30 points from Shai Gilgeous-Alexander. San Antonio, which played without De'Aaron Fox, also lost Dylan Harper to a hamstring injury last night.
19: Fox's Jared Max. Game 2 of the East Finals tonight. New York beat Cleveland in the opener in overtime. I'm Dave Anthony, and this is Fox News.
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23: Yep. Yeah.

Hi, hello. Welcome back to the Moon Griffon Show on a beautiful Friday Eve. If you like rain in the state of Louisiana, you'll love the next 8 to 10 days. Anyway, great to have you with us as always. Matthew James, Tax Pro Hotline. A lot of stuff going on today, including they're back in the House for redistricting. So get ready for some racism talk, because that's all you're going to hear. That would be going to the House committee today. That's going to be an all-day deal. We've got that. We've got all CCS. Okay. All CCS things that I told y'all it was a losing battle. Big money's going to kick your butt in this state every time. And CCS, carbon capture sequestration, they're rolling over the legislature. Of course, because you got a lot of weak legislators, but that's just part of it. So we got that today. Republicans, can they govern? And finally, they look like they're going to put a, when no party people cannot vote in a closed primary, well, I'm no

0: next week, and we're just trying to get the word out. You know, a lot of people have dusted off the boats and gotten back out on the water already, but, you know, Memorial Day coming, it's normally our big kickoff weekend for the summer, and we're just trying to get out there and get the word out about safe boat operation and regulating your alcohol consumption and trying to save some lives.
1: Yeah, you know, it's Memorial Day weekend, boy, that's a big kickoff. Kids are pretty much out of school in most parts of the state now. So so what's your advice to people that own boats? Because really, I think you're going to agree with me, David, it gets down to the owner of the boat and, whether somebody's going to have life jacket on or whatever.
0: Oh, absolutely, Mr. Moon. You know, once you have passengers get on, you pretty much set the precedence how things are going to go. And one of the most important things, getting back to life jackets, that we can stress is just to make sure you have enough life jackets on board for everyone that you're going to be traveling with that day. You know, we see a lot of instances where people may pick up passengers from here, there, go from one dock to another, and may not actually have the right amount of PFDs on board. And they run into trouble if there's any kind of incident or, you know, some kind of mechanical failure where your boat takes on water and people end up in the water. And, you know, it's a safety issue, and we need to just stress those life jackets as much as we can.
1: David, let me ask you a question. This is something that, you know, I am on the water a lot, and I say a lot for me. But what is the, you know, drinking and driving, as you know, has just caused so many problems. But every year we pick up not the newspaper, but we read in the news that, you know, a tragedy. And so how much of these tragedies are involved with drinking and driving a boat? And tell people what is the law for drinking and driving a boat compared to drinking and driving in a vehicle, if there's any difference.
0: Oh, there's absolutely no difference, Mr. Moon. In the last 4 years, we roughly had 23 fatalities that involved alcohol out of the 87 total, you know. So it is a factor in a good number of the boating accidents that we have. And when we're talking about the penalty portion, it's absolutely no different than operating a car down I-10. If you're drinking and driving a boat, the penalties, everything is exactly the same. You know, we're at 0.08, just like you are on the highway. And when we encounter you, it's no different on the river than it is if we encounter you on I-10.
1: Do you think people are informed enough about that? Because, you know, even back in your younger days and when you're coming up, hey, let's go on a boat ride and go skiing and we're going to bring beer and drink and all that stuff. You think people are informed enough to understand that it's as serious on the water? I mean, we all see the tragic accident without drinking. I mean, it can happen. It can happen in a second. I mean, I know. But are people aware of what you just said about the alcohol consumption and driving a boat?
0: You know, we promote it all the time, Mr. Moon. You know, when we get out and we make contact with people. And I've been here 28 years. And the change in the public has been great when it comes to having designated drivers. Once they've lowered the alcohol BAC levels, you know, we've seen a pretty good change. And with the enforcement of it, it wasn't as big a thing back in the day. But now, you know, we're trained really, really well for it, for the detection of people operating a vessel under the influence. And we're out there actively working it every weekend that we can. We're out there checking people. We're out there running DWI checks, you know, on vessels that we stop if we think that they're drinking. And it has gotten a lot better. But, you know, no fatality from alcohol consumption is worth it.
1: Yeah, you let me ask you a question. So, and you might can explain. So when you pull up on a boat and somebody's driving a boat, and there's a reason, you know, sometime while I was fishing a tournament on Black River Lake last weekend, wildlife fisher was checking certain people. I guess they drove up and saw me and my brother being old guys, figured we couldn't do much off, so they didn't check us. Normally, I get checked. But when you drive up to a boat and you know there's a lot of drinking going on, do you just test the driver or the other people? Can they get in trouble? Can you tell us kind of how the law and what y'all have to do when y'all work something like that?
0: Yes, sir. It's

0: basically, we check the operator to make sure that they're not above the legal limit for intoxication. The passengers, it becomes a safety issue, Mr. Moon, whenever you have some passengers, and we see it all the time, that are pretty highly intoxicated, and, you know, they're moving around the boat, they're doing this, that, or the other. They may step in and obstruct the operator's view, but, you know, we have no requirement or restrictions on passengers consuming alcohol, as long as the operator is not. And we see it often. We can see it both ways. Either the operator's enjoying himself as much as his passengers are, or we see operators that aren't drinking anything that are simply out there, you know, to let their friends and family have a good time.
1: Yeah, and I know you have that a lot of times. I think that's probably the norm, that somebody driving a boat, sometime they're older, they got young people, they're pulling, they're not messing with alcohol a whole lot. I was just kind of curious because in a boat, I've seen in a boat where they skiing, you might have 6-7 people in the boat while one or two people are skiing or pulling rafts or whatever. And I didn't know how that worked when you drive up on a boat and say, I guess what you do is check license and all that. They're not fishing. You don't need to check all that either. You're just checking the license. Do you check the license on a person, or they don't have to have a license?
0: Which license?
1: I mean, to drive a boat, do you have to be a certain age? I started driving one at 13. That's why I'm asking.
0: Right. Yeah. As long as you got your boater safety card.
1: Okay.
0: Once you get your boater safety card, you're able to drive. You know, any person born after January 1, 1984 has to have their boater safety card. Now, to operate a boat 10 horsepower or more. Now, if you're out teaching your kid,
1: yeah,
0: and you're of age or you have your boater safety card, you know, obviously we're here to promote, you know, the younger generation learning. There is a penalty if you've had your license revoked on the highway,
1: sure,
0: or for a previous boating DWI.
1: Uh-huh.
0: You are not allowed to drive a vessel.
1: Wow.
0: If your license is suspended for a DWI, you're also not allowed to drive a vessel.
1: I didn't realize David Stanford with the Wildlife Fishery Stanford. I didn't realize that there's a boater certificate now that you have to have if you're born from 84 on. That, what does that do?
0: Yes,
1: is that like a driver's license? Do you have to do a driving test so many hours? How do you get that? Somebody listening wants to know.
0: No, it's basically a classroom setting. If you choose, you know, Wildlife and Fisheries Office, there's some other sheriff's offices and organizations that offers the course, but it's basically NASBA, which is the National Association of State Boating Law Administrators. They have an approved course. We started it back in 2003. It was 88 when it came out, and then they pulled it back to 84. So that is the approved course. We have classroom options. Our website has online options if you'd like to do it at home. And there's no driving portion involved, but it's more of a familiarization with how to identify the required safety equipment, you know, the rules of the road where, you know, for safe boating, you know, how to properly check your fire extinguisher, make sure they're charged, how to read your life jacket tag to make sure you have the appropriate life jacket for whomever is going to be wearing it on your boat.
1: Okay, last thing, people want to find out more about safe boating. Y'all got a website people can go to check out what they need to know?
0: Absolutely. WLF.LA.gov is our Department of Wildlife and Fisheries website. They just revamped it. We've got a lot of good resources. They have the links to the Safe Boaters course. It's all available there.
1: Okay. David Sanford. All right, David, God bless. Thank you here. I know Memorial Day weekend
0: Thank
1: coming
0: you,
1: up. Big weekend with a lot of people on the water.
0: Yes, sir. Be safe.
1: Yes, sir. Thank you. God bless. All right. We'll take a break. Thanks. Be back. More to come. Don't go away. You're listening to the Moon Griffon Show.

0: I'm John Fleming, and I authorized and paid for this ad.
1: 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Fleming an A. Fact, Fleming opposes carbon sequestration. 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

Hi, hello. Welcome back. Moon Griffon Show. Great to have you back. Sorry about that little delay. 844-766-6607. Matthew James, Tax Pro Hotline. Hey, a couple things before I get into everything we got going on. So yesterday I talked a pretty good bit about CCS and all that stuff. But I wanted to make sure, because one person said, Moon, are you saying am I saying John Fleming voted for carbon cap? John Fleming never voted for CCS, carbon capture sequestration. Never. Now, they got these bills they claim he did, but in the bills, they never say, the six bills they talk about, they talk about carbon capture. And there's a difference. This is where the confusion gets in. There ought to be no confusion. Carbon capture has been around for a long time. They'd go in and get the rest of it all out of the ground, and that would be it. It'd be done. Carbon capture sequestration is a whole new ball game, and I don't want anybody to think that I accused Fleming of that, because I didn't, because he didn't do it. And all John keeps saying, because I read it, was John wants, you know, the governor got on that, and Ms. Letlone have done commercials on this, and dark money's really done it. And all I want to say is, where is the citations on where money went to carbon capture sequestration when Fleming was in office? And it's not there. They don't have anything. So I just wanted to make sure people know that. And then I was doing a comparison of flip-flop now with Fleming, with the governor, and all the flip-flops that he had done. And so that's why I get a kick out of watching these political races sometimes, how some of this stuff just goes in every different direction that's possibly known to mankind, and most of it's not true. So that was what I did. So, no, I hadn't seen anything. I've read those where there's no proof at all. So when they're saying that, it becomes... That's just bull crap. You know, folks, we got a Senate race coming. People need to go vote. If you like Ms. Letlow, you need to vote for her. If you like John Fleming, you need to go vote for him. But I'm telling you, be an informed voter. Nothing worse than voters that don't pay attention to the facts. And, you know, it's got to be crazy. But go vote. June 27th. Matter of fact, early voting will start in about a month, three weeks, whatever. You're going to have a chance to early vote. They're going to have early voting. They're going to have the election on June 27th, where a lot of people's going to be vacation. And I saw a poll. There was a poll release that got them Nick and Tuck right there by each other. So, you know, we'll see what happens. You got to go vote. I read y'all yesterday, WBRZ said, nobody knows. It's a new election. Nobody knows what's going to happen. And I'm one of those guys. Let's go see. The people are going to get to choose who they want to represent the Republicans. Okay? Y'all get to choose it. If you go vote and you're informed and you'll make the right decision, you're going to vote. I tried to make sure we've been fair and upfront with y'all this whole election cycle. My goal in the whole thing was that Cassidy didn't go do something else. And he's going to have to, but he's going to make it hard on Trump. And I would think he'd try to vote with Louisiana, but if he needs to make a political statement against Trump, he's going to make it. He's not going to care about us. By the way, he lost the same reason Mary Landrieu lost. They got away from what the people were asking him to do, and they got away. Mary Landrieu got away from Louisiana citizens, and Cassidy did the same thing. So that's why we are here today. But we got an election to go vote now. I'm going to tell you, it was funny. I got an email. I may not need to start this right now, but I got an email from a friend of mine, a text message. He said, you out. You don't get to vote no more. And I said, what? He said, you're not going to get to vote no more in the Republican primary. And what's happening is we got the legislature now want to really close the primaries. And he said, well, you're not a Republican, so you won't get to vote in a Republican or Democrat. And I said, I should have never got to vote in a Republican primary unless I changed the Republican Party. Which should have been done from day one. I said all this from day one when they did this. John Kennedy's acknowledged he didn't want no party people to not have a place to go vote and become a Republican or Democrat. I know the rules. I get it. I understand this. I get it. But I should have never got to vote. But I would have voted. Why? How would I vote if they close, and they're talking about close, keeping a closed primaries, but making Republicans vote Republican, Democrats vote Democrats. And the Democrat Party said, yeah, we're going to do that. It's just going to be Democrats. And
Derek Backott, who's the head of the Republican Party, said, yeah, that's what our people prefer. And it should have been done like that, once again, unintended consequences. So anyway, I'll get to this in a minute to tell you what's going on. By the way, CCS kicked butt in the legislature yesterday. They got the money to kick butt. We'll take a break. We'll be back. You're listening to the Moon Griffon Show.

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1: Louisiana Radio Network, I'm Jeff Palermo. The House Governmental Affairs Committee is meeting to discuss the Senate-approved congressional map that eliminates one of the two majority black districts, which would give Republicans the ability to represent five of the six congressional districts. Political analyst Bernie Pinsonet expects emotional testimony and possible outbursts that would result in the meeting being paused until emotions subside.
2: They may be emotional, they may be a lot of other things, and they're hurt by the treatment by their Republican colleagues who they claim have turned on them, but at the present time, that's what it is.
1: Pinsonet expects the 5-1 congressional map to be approved by the House next week. A Republican is expected to win the U.S. Senate race in November, but New Orleans-based Democratic political strategist James Carville expects the race to be closer than many people would think because black voters are energized.
3: Of every 100 people that voted in Louisiana last Saturday, 34 were black. That's enormous.
1: LRN.
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0: Hi, y'all. Welcome back. It is the Moon Griffon Show. Always an honor and pleasure to be with you. So let's move on to. By the way, it's two things I want to talk about with the closed primaries, but. I'm just going to give a little advice, and since nobody takes my advice, they probably won't take it. In the Senate race that we're getting ready to watch go down in about 5 weeks, a little bit over 5 weeks now, I would suggest, once again, nobody listens to me, I think the state Republican Party ought to not endorse anybody. It's a closed primary. Republicans are getting a chance to pick who they want for the United States Senate. It doesn't matter. Let them pick it. My opinion, I wouldn't get in that. Just let it go. Then when whoever the candidate is, Ms. Letlow or Mr. Fleming, and you got to go all in the fall. So don't have some kind of upset because Republicans are mad and don't go vote. Okay, that's what's got to happen. Because in the fall, in November, you got all the congressional district races that be running as well. So we'll see what happens. Number two, okay, so... They closed the party primaries. I would have liked to have seen them done in for all statewide positions. Bessie Board is a state position. The Supreme Court Justice, which we just had. The governor, lieutenant governor, all those statewide positions ought to be. A lot of people think we ought to do legislators, too, which would really make it fun. But all we did was we decided to do the congressional races, and I hope it wasn't just to beat Bill Cassidy. I don't agree with that. I just don't agree with it. But according to what I'm reading, it don't look like that's what they're going to do. It looks like we're going to keep the closed primaries. I'm going to get to the confusion stuff, too, because it really wasn't much confusion. I know I could call Kirk Accord, Louis Peretta, saw him on it, too. Well, it was a confusion. I know it was confusion. But was it on if the problem was with the people who are used to doing everything the same way, or the problem was with the Kirk Accords who had to train them? I'm not cutting anybody. I'm just saying I want to know what the problem was. Maybe it was a little bit of both. Wasn't that hard, but anyway, wasn't hard at all. So John Kennedy and the rest of them admitted that, hey, we didn't want people that were registered, no party, or independent, but it's no party now, which is a Moon Griffon. And we didn't want them not to be able to vote. Well, you know, you had a chance. If you'd have left this thing like it should have been, Republicans voting theirs, Democrats voting theirs. This is where I think was missed on the whole thing. You would have had, I don't know about Democrats, because I don't like to talk about the death party. But the Republicans had a chance to pick up tens of thousands of new registered Republicans. And because I would not have gotten to vote in the closed primaries. I had a guy yesterday remind me, say, hey, kicking you out. You ain't going to get the vote next time. I thought, who says I can't become a Republican again? There you go, jumping parties, Griffon. Well, I was registered Republican. And I became a no party back in the Bobby Jindal days, and I'm not going back all over. That's my decision. I did it. But everybody knows I'm a conservative. I'm a big conservative, a lot more bigger conservative than some of these people we elect as Republicans. So this is very simple. It would have been very simple for me. I would have looked at it as a way to rally people to the Republican Party. You're only 20,000 or something like that behind the Democrats. You could have went way over that, people that wanted to vote in the Republican Party that weren't Republicans. Let me tell y'all what, if I go change to a Republican to vote, I probably ain't changing back again. I'm probably done. I'll probably just stay there. I did it on my principles. I got sick of the people we elect that always run as conservatives, and then, boom, They really are just a party person. They're not really a real person that's going to change anything. So that's what I did. So they had a chance to get me. Now, I get to wait 2 more years now. But what they let's go back to what they're trying to do. They're trying to make sure that no party people, they don't vote in the Republican or the Democrats. And according to what I read from Babcock and a Democrat, and I forget who the Democrat guy is, this is what they want. They're not letting them in. I don't blame them. That's what I would do, too. So they're now come up with a bill to where they can eliminate no party people voting in Republican or the Democrat side. So the confusion would have been gone had they done this the first time. If I'd have walked up and no party, I couldn't have voted. Yes, and why can't you read and understand that? If it says closed primaries, Republican only and Democrat only, you can go vote for anything else on the ballot. But when it comes to the primary stuff, you can't vote if you're not a Republican or Democrat. What's wrong with that? I would accept it. I was going to vote because I told y'all what I was saying another 1,000 times. You know why I would have went. So House Bill 906, Representative Beth Billings' Destrehan, would mark a departure from the deal reached in 24, allow Democratic Party and Republican Party to decide whether to let no party vote cast in a primary. Each party would make their own decision, meaning one could bring no party voters into the fold, even if they did. So in other words, what they mean? What they mean by that is, if you're no party and the Democrats wanted no party people to vote in their party, they could still allow it. And Republicans could still allow it. But if they didn't, tough, tough, tough. And I don't think I should have got to vote in it. Why'd you vote? Why you didn't stick to your principles? Grafana just don't go vote because I didn't break no rules. I didn't break a moral law. I voted in the primary. And by the way, I'm going to say this on the record. Okay? I did not vote for Bill Cassidy. I know y'all shocked, but I didn't vote for Cassidy. So what I'm saying is they're going to now correct the mistake they made. And if you did, you were corrected it from the beginning. Once again, go back to the redistricting. If you do the things right at the beginning, you don't have the consequences. Now you got clerks of court and people go, I ain't getting to vote. I wanted to vote. It was confusing. None of that. I don't know about the get to vote. If you were registered to vote, you got to vote. You might have not voted in the Democrat or Republican primary, but there was, if they had a local election, you got to vote. If they had the constitutional amendments, you got to vote. So this is not a big deal, folks. I'm telling you, people that are halfway educated can understand this. So, but I like what the media does. First paragraph. Louisiana legislature is close to passing a law that could lock the state's 813 no-party voters out of the primary election by allowing major political parties to decide whether they should be allowed to participate. You say, the Louisiana about to lock these people out of voting. No, they're not. A lot of closed primaries all over the country. You're not locking anybody else out. You chose to be a no. I chose to be a no party. Folks, I shouldn't be allowed to vote. I guarantee you, I know people right now have been trying to get me back in the Republican Party for a while. And they can look at this as, well, he got to now. Yes, I would. Exactly, I would. I'm good. I'm friends with Derek Babcock. Derek's a great guy. He does a good job with the party. And Derek said, I'm going to get you back in the party. Well, Derek, if they'd have had this, I'd already be back in the party. I wouldn't change again. So this is not a big deal, folks. This is not hard. Nobody's disenfranchising 813,000 voters. 813,000 registered no-party people. I'm one of them. I chose that. Nobody made me. Nobody paid me. I chose to do that. So when a Republican presidential primary comes around, I have no say who the Republicans sent us. But I also notice in Louisiana, it's usually decided before it gets to us. So really, I wouldn't miss out on anything. And then they threw this out. And so they're going to get rid of no party people. Nobody's being locked out. Democrats and Republicans believe different things. They do different things, okay? And if you believe in what the Republicans do, you register with them. If you believe what the Democrats do, you register with them. If you believe in me, I'm just frustrated with not Republicans and grassroots Republicans. I'm disappointed in a lot of them that get elected don't do what they say. I have that right to do that if I want to. I also have a right by doing this, cannot vote in a Republican or Democrat primary. It's just not that hard. This is 1 + 1 = 2 crap that we can't get that right. Now, according to Nancy Landry, the decision on this is not permanent. Parties could change the policy each year. Boy, now, you want to talk about confusion? Let them change the, this year we're going to vote close. Next year we're going to let the no party people vote. This year we're not. I wouldn't have that in there. I think that's, once again, that ain't too bright to say you can change it each year. Okay, I would make this permanent. Either do it or don't. Listen, folks, you're not half pregnant. Never heard anybody half pregnant. You know? Sam Jenkins of Shreveport slammed a decision to move away from jungle primaries. I think we created a monster. It's beginning to show its claws. No, it's not, Sam. You wanted to show the claws because you're a liberal, leftist, progressive Democrat. And y'all been getting y'all ASS handed to y'all for a long time in Louisiana. Y'all ought to be thankful we got the Republicans that we got in the legislature, because they seem to give y'all everything you want, like a congressional district. You can talk to the governor about that, too. Let's take a break. 844-766-6607 is the number you're listening to the Moon Griffon Show.

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2: 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If you'd like to be part of the program, it's your opportunity to be a voice. Hey, folks, y'all hear me brag a lot about our good friends at the FMOL Health. And our friends, I call them Lady Lake is what I do, but it's the Franciscan Missionary of Our Lady Health Systems and the biggest nonprofit one in the great state of Louisiana and in the South, folks. Almost half the state of Louisiana serving Mississippi as well. Like I tell people, I was born into Lady Lake in Baton Rouge. I was at St. Francis many times when I lived in Monroe, me and my family, babies, grandbabies. And, of course, at Lawrence and Lafayette, we've used them many times as well, having a girl with has seizures and things of that nature. So I just want to let you know, when you're dealing with FMOL Health, you're dealing with the best. They're just simply the best. The health innovators in Louisiana, Mississippi. They bring the best people to make sure you're taken care of. Nobody stays in this business with the changes of healthcare for 100-plus years unless you're the best, unless you know what you're doing. And this is what these people do. It's a nonprofit Catholic organization founded over 100 years ago. 20,000 employees, 1,100 adult and pediatric primary care, 500 volunteers, 2 million plus people every year. I mean, each year, that's a lot of people. So there's a lot of people that know what I'm talking about. These people know what they're doing. All they're trying to do is love on you and me and take care of us and make sure we get back and get healthy. FMOL Health. I'm just telling you, for me and for my family, that's who we choose. You should do the same. Wrap up on this stuff because there's some other stuff to cover. This closed primaries that I'm talking about now, nothing to do with elections this year. Nothing to do with election. This would start in 2028. I'm just telling you, nothing to do with elections this year. 2028. Everything is set for this year. There's no more changes coming this year. So you don't have to worry about that. But having the parties decide they want to have closed primaries, if you're mad at that, okay, either go into parties and make a vote or come up with your own party. The independent party tried to come up with one. It failed. It just outright failed. You got the head of the Democrat Party, okay? Head of the Democrat Party. Gains and Democrats will close their election to no party voters if this becomes law. It's going to become law. It's going to create no confusion unless you don't pay attention. If you don't pay attention to something, everything can be confusing. In your life, in my life. You don't pay attention to the voting and what's going on. It's going to be confusing. It shouldn't be like that. This ain't hard, folks. Babcock said he did not know what would happen, but that Republicans seem to prefer that route, too. So he's at the two presidents. Most Republicans I talk to, they want Republicans to pick who their candidate is going to be. It ain't that hard. I think it ought to be for a lot more people. Political Punish predicted that dropping Louisiana's jungle primary system would hurt Cassidy's reelection chances. I don't believe that. I really don't. They talked to Post and demographer John Cuvion, who's very popular, who's very trustworthy. So I'm not convinced that no party voters would have much impact on primaries anymore. Democrats used to have a sizable chunk that seems that just part of the process now. And it is. It's not a big deal. People want to get angry about stuff. Don't get angry about this. You know? Then they go to the brilliant one, Pearson Cross. ULM. He was a ULM before he became a Louisiana Lafayette. Now he's back at ULM. I was there in Monroe. He left and came here. I came here, so he went back to Monroe. He speculated the new system weakened voter turnout when he said was lower than similar elections. Pearson, there's no comparison. See, they put this guy on TV, Pearson Cross. Pearson, there's no comparison. When did we have a closed primary vote in a Senate race? When? When did we have a closed primary vote that didn't include congressional districts? When did we have a closed primary vote that was in the month of May? What is Pearson Cross comparing this to? Most of our elections have been fall, even in closed primaries. There's nothing to compare it to, but yet he said, speculated the new system weakened voter turnout, which he said was lower than in similar elections. There is no similar election. Pearson Cross is tripping over his own tongue. There is no similar election. There's nothing to compare what we just went through last week and nothing. Cross also said some voter confusion expected when election laws changed. Well, yeah, I mean, that's common sense. There's going to be some, but I don't think it was a big deal. Some people think it was a big deal. I don't, but there's Pearson Cross to the rescue again. As it was lower turnout than usual. When did we have a May election? A closed primary May election with only the United States Senate race on the ballot in the congressional races. The only thing that was affected was for the Senate race. When did we have that? How can you say when compared to what? What is he comparing it to? He's not. But they put a microphone in front of him. They always put a microphone in front of this cat. I mean, he's weak on a great day. He just makes no sense half of the stuff he talks about. But he's at a university, so he's political science team, so he's smarter than everybody. Now, I know some that are pretty smart. This cat right here is all over the place. He never gets it right, but yet they keep putting that microphone in front. What do you think they do? I ought to put it in front of you? No, I don't want to be on TV. I don't want to be in a newspaper. I don't want to be on any of that. But at least get the, let the, can the guy be accurate one time? You know? This ain't a big deal. By the way, somebody wrote, this being done at the last minute smells like a setup, sir. What I'm talking about has nothing to do with June election. What I'm talking about has nothing to do with this fall's election. What I'm talking about the legislature doing is a change for 2028. It's not going to change for 2026. It's not going to affect 2027 elections at all because we don't have closed primaries. See, that's what I'm saying. The confusing part is if you'd have put everybody on the closed primaries, this, in one election cycle, everybody would know what they have to do. One. But next year, they go, well, we got an election that we have. Watch, people are going to want to know if next May and June are we having closed primaries. We're not. Anyway, Nancy's going to have to explain that next. All right, we got to take a break. We'll be back. You're listening to the Moon Griffon Show.

0: Hey, y'all all. Welcome back. Moon Griffon Show. Hour number two. Matthew James Tax Pro Hotline. On the hotline, my man Scott McKay. Friends of the Hayrod, author, all the good stuff you hear me talk about. But he's got a big event coming up. Scott, how you doing, man?
1: Very good. How are you?
0: I'm doing super. Doing super. All right. So the Louisiana Freedom Caucus PAC's 2026 Legislative Summit dinner is right up on us. I want to say it's this coming Tuesday. So let's talk about the event on May 26th.
1: Yeah, that's correct. So, yeah, J. Christian Adams, who, if you've watched Fox News at all, you've seen him. He's the best election law expert in the country, is coming in. And, I mean, you can't get better timing than that, right? Like, I mean, here we are today. The House is going to vote on the Senate map. They're going to make some changes to it. So by Tuesday, we may very well be in a situation where the legislature passes a map, and here's a guy who's the best in the

0: this is my favorite guest that we've ever had at any of the Hayride or Freedom Caucus back dinners. He's just fantastic.
1: You got the right guy.
0: Really get a kick out of him.
1: Yeah, you got the right guy.
0: Yeah.
1: No doubt about it. So let's talk about, when does the event start, Scott? Is there any pre-event, whatever?
0: Doors will open at 6. Yeah, doors will open at 6. We'll have a cocktail hour. The dinner and the program will probably start around 7:30. Mm-hmm. And we'll be out of there by 8:39.
1: Okay. Anybody can come, though, basically. Just get your tickets and come.
0: Yeah.
1: No Antifa.
0: No Antifa allowed. but other than that, we're good.
1: All right. Well, if Antifa shows up, it might be more fun than we thought it was going to be. No, I'm joking with you. I got a couple. Just a pick your brain on a few things. Number one is I've been falling out laughing at a recall for Governor Landry. I think it's silly to even think that you can get a recall. But talk about that.
0: So, all right. Well, and I have an American Spectator column up. If you go to spectator.org, you'll see it. It kind of ties in Thomas Massie and some of this recall stuff and a few other things. I mean, the thing to understand about politics is that most of the people involved in politics, and this is particularly true on the left, although it's also true on the right, it's almost completely true on the left. Most of the people involved in politics are grifters, because you don't actually produce anything in politics, right? Like, you don't make a product that makes people's lives better and sell it. Like, you don't do that. It's about redistributing what non-political people produce and try to do it in, hopefully, I guess, a fair manner, which very few people actually achieve. So, like, politics attracts slime balls. And one of the things that you really should have is a good filter for who the charlatans are. The left is terrible, terrible, terrible about this. Like, these are the people who fall for the Nigerian prince scams and all this other kind of stuff. Mm-hmm. And then they, you know, rather than take responsibility for their own gullibility, they blame the system. I mean, you get a lot of this. And what's going on with this recall is, like, a classic example. So if you saw the video, they had all these videos like over the weekend of like people in like these dumb white leftists who live in like the Marigny and the Bywater in New Orleans. Like, these people all came from Boston and San Francisco and places like that after Katrina, you know, and they come from money and they're like laptop class people that can live anywhere. So they go and they get some beat up house in the Bywater and like restore it and like think that they, you know, like they're really cool because they did all this. And then, you know, somebody comes along and wants to get them to sign a petition. And like, you go and you look at these two people who are running this recall petition. First of all, let me just say this. You need 501,000 signatures, like valid signatures, in order to force a recall election against Jeff Landry. And you don't have a candidate who can beat him. Like, this is the biggest wasted effort of all time. Unless you are Marion Gabaywan and Caitlin Patricia Collins, who are the two people that are doing this recall. Go and look them up. Marion Gabaywan has a website. Here, let me give you the URL. You guys will get a kick out of this. mgproductions.net, okay? And in her bio, it says this: Marion Gabaywan is a Liberian-American creative visionary, entrepreneur, and advocate who builds movements, not moments. You know what she does for a living?
1: By the way, what the hell is that?
0: Building movements, not moments?
1: What is that?
0: Moon, she's a wedding photographer.
1: Oh, God.
0: So, like, literally, she captures moments rather than building movements. But that's angels dancing on the head of a pin. This is a grifter, okay? These people are getting these dumb white leftists from places like the Bywater in New Orleans to sign this hopeless recall petition against Jeff Landry so that they will have a list that they can monetize and sell again and again and again. If you are one of these people signing this petition, you are literally waiting in line to get spammed for the rest of your life. Mm-hmm.

0: sell it. You know, this is a pure grift. It's more obvious than anything else anybody's ever run across in Louisiana. And like, people are still going to line up to sign this thing, and it's going to get like 90,000 signatures out of 501,000 it needs.
1: And by the way, the 90,000, half of them might not even be registered voters. I'm seriously, they always find there's a big percentage, and why you got to get way more than you're supposed to get. I don't care if you're looking for 10,000 or 500,000. You better get way more than you get, because, oh, yeah, I'm a registered voter. And they take them signatures, because when they start doing this, they're looking for signatures. Here's another problem with it, Scott. When you put your name on a dotted line, people get to see who signed up for it. So who wants to put their name on a dotted line? Well, not with Governor Landry, with anybody, so you can say, yeah, I want him out. Go ahead, let's see. Let's see how many people we know on the dotted line. Not many.
0: Well, and there's that. But, I mean, the big thing is they get all your contact info. Like, everybody's like, oh, I don't want my contact info out there. And then you go sign this. And the wedding photographer who builds movements, not moments, is going to have all your contact info. Like, why don't you just go to the circus and put your head in the lion's mouth while you're at it?
1: No, why not doing that? Why don't they give these people their Social Security number and their bank account? Seriously, why don't you just give them everything? I mean, because that's what you're trying to do.
0: You know, let them scan your credit card while you're there, you know?
1: All right, let me take a break, come back. I want to mention the event one more time, a couple questions on a couple things going on, and we'll get you out of here. Scott McKay's our guest. Big event Tuesday night, folks. I will be there. I hope you'll be there as well.

0: minute and take this quiz. Which candidate for Senate voted to waste $50 billion on giveaway foreign aid programs that funded abortions and sex reassignment surgery on children overseas? Answer, Julia Letlow. Liberal Letlow joined Biden and Pelosi to fund abortions and sex reassignment surgery on children overseas, the U.S. aid scandal. Which candidate is using a dark money political action committee to falsely attack John Fleming? Answer, Julia Letlow. A PAC keeping big money donors secret. Millions spent to falsely attack John Fleming to benefit Liberal Letlow. Which candidate joined Biden and Pelosi to fund liberal DEI programs, even recently voting for DEI quotas and preferences? Answer, Julia Letlow. Julia Letlow fails this test. She's not a MAGA conservative Republican. Liberal Letlow's a sellout, using secret big money while selling out our conservative values to the Biden-Pelosi crowd. Now, will she sell out President Trump like Bill Cassidy did? What's your answer?
1: I'm John Fleming, and I authorized and paid for this ad.
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5: Hi, hello. Welcome back. It is the Moon Griffon Show. Matthew James, Tax Pro Hotline, 844-766-6607. Scott, a K with the Hayrod. Big event coming up Tuesday. We'll get that in a second. It's got a couple quick changes. Legislature now, yes, we just had to close primary. I'm a no party, as you know. It took me 5 seconds to fill out a sheet. Literally 5 seconds. It was nothing. It was a nothing burger. There'd been some people made a big deal about it. So the legislature said, we'll fix that. We just will have no party people. They'll do this, and this will be going in, I'm sure, for 2028 when the federal elections come back around after this year. Basically going to say, if you're no party person, you can't vote. And a Democrat head says, we don't want you. And a Republican head said, we don't want you. I think between you and me, I shouldn't have got the vote in this election unless I became a Republican. And I think that's the way they ought to go. And if I want to vote in a Republican primary, I'll carry my butt to the registrar's office and change to a Republican. And by the way, I probably will. You'll probably get a guy back like me and a bunch of us that would win vote. It's not confusing. This is not hard. Boy, they make it sound like this is so hard.
6: Well, look, here's the thing. If you don't want to be part of either the Republican or Democrat Party, it's okay. Mm-hmm. You still can vote in the general election. Mm-hmm. But like, and I've yet to hear anybody give me a good answer for why you should be in a position to dictate to a political party who their candidate is.
5: I agree.
6: If you're not a member of that party. Like, I don't want to be a Republican, but I want to vote in a Republican primary. Like, well, what do you bring to the table? You're not part of the party. Like, why are you in a position to go cancel out a Republican's vote or a Democrat's vote by voting in their party? Party primary. Like, why? Like, what do you, like, what do you, I mean, yeah, I get rights, but responsibilities factor into this too. And if you're not a member of the party, like, this is like, I mean, it's like going to a party. You're going to crash a party. Yep. And if somebody asks you to leave, are you really supposed to get offended by that? Yep. I mean, I think that when both parties get together and say, honestly, we should have our voters decide where we're going to go as a party.
5: Yep.
6: I don't think anybody really should be upset about that.
5: No, I don't think they ought to be upset at all about what they're trying to do. Like I said, I'm a no party guy. You know that. Okay, but
6: yeah.
5: Guess what I would have done already if they wouldn't have put this rule in there? I would already be a new Republican today, and I promise you, Scott, I ain't going to change it again. I'll just stay a Republican. I was always a Republican until about, anyway, it's a long story. But anyway, I decided not to be in a Republican Party. That was my choice, though. So when the elections come around for president, it's a closed primary. Nobody bickered and complained then. It was the same process. Pretty much the same process.
6: Right. Well, and this is the thing. We've seen what jungle primaries can do. Jungle primaries give you John Bel Edwards. They give you Edwin Edwards and David Duke. I mean, jungle primaries are not a very good answer for how to do things. And what's best is to have strong political parties who actually represent the wishes of the voters in those parties. And to have party primaries where the voters get to do it, and it's not a bunch of fat cats in a smoke-filled room or, you know, some committee that of the party insiders is picking candidates, okay? It's better when you actually have to appeal to the public, which is what a party primary does. I talked to so many people that voted over, you know, last weekend, were like, this was really, it was nice getting a vote in a party primary. Like, they liked it.
5: No, I think what happens, the media runs with it, and then they go find some people that are complaining. I've gotten at least a dozen emails from people that said, that was easy. We didn't have no problem with
6: that.
5: And that's out there. And I didn't either. Scott, listen to me. I walked in. I swiped my card. She gets a sheet of paper and hands it to me. It's got Republican, Democrat, no party. Right when she put it out, I checked Republican because it was a checkbox on a Simon name. She said, wow. I said, you did that pretty quick. I said, I've never seen it. I just knew what I was looking for. She said, you'd be surprised at people. I said, how hard is this? If I would have wanted to vote in somebody said, well, I didn't know if I was registering Republican. You can't register like that. Anyway, they created the confusion. Anyway, look, just because we got to, real quick, the event again, how to get tickets.
6: Okay, the event is the Louisiana Freedom Caucus PAC Annual Legislative Summit Dinner. It's going to be at the South Stadium Club at Tiger Stadium. I'll give you the easiest place you can go to get tickets, which is thehayride.com/events.
5: Okay.
6: Jay Christian Adams is the lead speaker. So is Sid Edwards, the mayor of Baton Rouge, and Beryl Amity, who's the chair of the Louisiana Freedom Caucus.
5: It's going to be a great event. I will be there. This time, Scott.
6: Can't wait.
5: All right, man. We look forward to seeing you. All right, we got to take a break when we get back.
6: See you soon, man.
5: Yes, sir. 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
8: Louisiana Radio Network, I'm Jeff Palermo. Debate on a Senate-approved congressional map that reduces the number of majority black districts from 2-1 is underway in the House Governmental Affairs Committee. Political analyst Bernie Pinsonat says Democrats do not have enough votes to stop the so-called 5-1 map from passing.
9: Democrats can complain all they want, but it's just a matter of when the final vote is taken, it'll be in favor of Republicans.
8: Current Democratic Congressman Cleo Fields is expected to lose his seat if this new map becomes law. Ed Orgeron is back coaching at LSU again. Head coach Lane Kiffin has added the former Tigers head coach to his staff as the special assistant to recruiting and defense. 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
10: He's all Louisiana. Always loved LSU, and so it's a great opportunity for him to come back.
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5: It is the Moon Griffon Show. Thanks for being part of it. 844-766-6607. It's Matthew James, Tax Pro Hotline. On the hotline, we have Mr. Mark Earhart joins us. And, of course, Grow Louisiana Coalition. Of course, friends of ours, friends of the program. And we're all about oil and gas, and he is too. Mark, good to hear from you, man.
21: Hey, Moon. It's good to be with you, as always. Got a lot going on. Yeah. A lot going on.
5: So, Mark, we had the Supreme Court decision dealing with these oil and gas suits that won't go make Carmouche and all them guys. So where are we today? What's going on? Tell us what's happening out there, because, you know, we're not seeing a whole lot right now. Is there another court case coming up? They're moving it. I mean, tell us what's going on with everything dealing with these stupidity court cases against oil and gas.
21: So I think, you know, it's been about a month since the opinion from the U.S. Supreme Court came out. It was a unanimous decision against the coastal lawsuits in favor of Chevron and the oil and gas companies. And I think, you know, what the headline is today is that the oil and gas industry has got momentum in the real economy in Louisiana, has got momentum against the trial lawyer economy.
5: Yeah.
21: And the thing that we have to be paying attention to right now is that even though there isn't stuff going through the legal system every day left and right, is where right now we are still faced in Louisiana with a trial lawyer economy that's choking out the real economy. But we've had a couple of rays of light in the last month. The Supreme Court decision is one. I would tell you, from Grow Louisiana's perspective, since that Supreme Court decision came out and we've been talking to people about the coastal lawsuits being bad and what the Supreme Court did, we've had 2,000 people sign a petition to our elected leaders telling them to drop the coastal suits. Yeah. And so, and we've done presentations all over South Louisiana in that time. And what we're hearing people say is, you know, the days of the trial lawyer controlled economics in Louisiana need to come to an end.
5: Mark, let me ask you a question. You said you got 2,000 people to sign. Now, I want to ask you, where does this need to go? Because I was under the understanding that really the governor and attorney general is where the buck stops. They can get rid of this now. Am I wrong about that? Is there other ways to make them stop this? Explain that.
21: Well, there's three. Outside of the court system, there's three ways. The first way, the governor does have the power to stop these.
5: Okay.
21: And he can. He can stop them. The attorney general absolutely has the power to stop these. But the problem, unfortunately, with the attorney general is not only is she not against the lawsuits, she is 100% for them and is one of the is maybe the most high profile person that is out there insisting on that they would continue.
5: Well, let me stop you right there, though. Let me stop you right there because Governor Landry is the governor, but he was the attorney general before Liz. Could he have stopped it as an attorney general? Or did he want the lawsuits to continue?
21: I think when Governor Landry was the attorney general, what he was talking about doing is somewhat similar to what what he's talking about today. It's like, hey, we can figure all this out. Let's try and figure this out. And unfortunately, you know, the oil and gas business is looking around and they're like, there is no figuring this out.
5: No,
21: this
5: I agree.
21: This is a threat to the future of oil and gas in Louisiana. Now, Governor Landry was hamstrung at the time because Governor Edwards was the governor.
5: Okay.
21: And Governor Edwards, much like Attorney General Merle, was 100% in favor of these lawsuits,
5: okay.
21: Right?
5: Okay.
21: And when you hear the Attorney General talk, she talks about Chevron and this Chevron case, but she never talks about the other cases that could go away tomorrow, too. And those things just keep going.
5: Yeah, but if Edwards was for it and hamstrung the governor, I mean, Attorney General Jeff Landry, then if the governor was against it, wouldn't that hamstring Lieutenant Governor Murrow if he wanted to get rid of it?
21: I mean, they both have the power to stop these suits, and so do the parishes that have sued. You know, that's the third part of this is the parishes themselves can sue, and a place like Vermilion Parish. You know, Vermilion Parish is an interesting spot, and it shows you how tight the trial lawyers have got a lot of these parishes. The Vermilion, in and of itself, has voted unanimously twice in the last 10 years to get out of the lawsuits, and the district attorney in Vermilion Parish has said no and hasn't done anything about it. And so you have situations where the trial lawyer, and that's really the part I wanted to talk about, is the trial lawyer economy in Louisiana is got a chokehold on the real economy.
5: Yeah.
21: And you have situations now where you go to the legislature, right? And when you start seeing things in the legislature where there's legislation, including something that's on the governor's desk right now, that is legislation that tries that. There was a guy in the Times-Speaking Union today who said, we're baking in legal cover into legislation because we know legislators and our state leaders know that it's only a matter of time before somebody that we want to do business with is going to get sued by trial lawyers, right?
5: Yeah.
21: So there's like legislation on the governor's desk for him to sign that says one private business could go take the land of another private business if the negotiations fail.
5: Mm.
21: Well, you think they're doing that in Texas? Like we're having to create legislation because we know lawsuits are coming. We know that there are lawyers sitting out there in the weeds just waiting for something to happen and go bad so they can step in and try to sue people out of business. And that's where we are right now, is the message we're sending to businesses is one of, we want you to come here, but ultimately we're going to sue you.
5: Yeah.
21: Or we're going to let trial lawyers sue you. You know, that's the part we have to keep fighting over. I mean, in Texas, they're talking about commerce, right? Businesses working together, businesses coming in and being responsible and investing. What we're talking about in Louisiana is how do we have to rewrite Louisiana law so that we can try and keep trial lawyers from suing the people we want to come work here? And at the same time, we're going to go ahead and let the biggest employer in the state, we're going to let them keep being sued.
5: Hey,
21: it just doesn't make any sense.
5: That's incredible, Mark Earhart, my special guest, Grow Louisiana Coalition. He's the executive director. Mark, you know, if they don't stop this, I'm going to throw this out. We've had, and I think you're going to agree with this, we've had a lot of oil and gas companies leave. A lot of business that could be here is gone. If they don't stop this, Is in any way most of the rest of this oil and gas business and industry that we truly need, the world needs, the country needs, is there any way they just continue to pile out of here?
21: I think, look, we talked about this a number of times, and this is stuff we talked to folks in Mandeville about this.
5: Yeah.
21: I'm going down to home in Thibodeau early next week to talk about this. I've been in St. Mary talking about it. Companies, when they look at Louisiana, they look at three things. All right. They look at whether we have a workforce that can do the job. Mm-hmm. If they're looking to invest here, are there people who can do it? And when you talk about oil and gas, we are the absolute best at this. We're the best because we have 100 years of history proving it.
5: Mm-hmm.
21: The second thing they look at is how much taxes am I going to pay? They're not saying I don't want to pay any taxes at all. They're just saying I have to make my own budget. And to see if something's profitable, I need to have a predictable tax structure that's not changing all the time. And we've made great progress there, I believe. And the governor has been a part of that, too, when it comes to the tax system. The third thing that they look at, and oil and gas companies are the prime example of how they've gotten abused, is companies look at, am I going to get sued? And what is the risk? Now, companies know if I break the rules, there are consequences, right? We want companies to act responsibly. But if you're a company looking at Louisiana, and I don't know where you fall on this, you know, I've seen all these reports about SpaceX down in Vermilion or other places and things like that, right?
5: Yep.
21: But if you're SpaceX, you're looking at the same three things. And that third thing is the thing that stands out. If you read the Wall Street Journal or the New York Times or you listen to your show when you and me talking, if you're a company looking at Louisiana, you're looking and going, am I going to be sued? If I'm SpaceX or some Mark Earhart Space and I'm looking at Louisiana, I'm looking going, well, in 10 years from now, I'm going to be working in the state. In 10 years from now or 20 years from now, am I going to get sued by trial lawyers under laws that don't even exist today?
5: And that's
21: that's what the oil and gas business is dealing with. And companies don't want to deal with that. They can go anywhere else and not have to deal with stuff like that. And you're seeing it in Texas. They don't have to deal with that in Texas.
5: Yeah.
21: And Texas is killing it.
5: No, I think you hit a grand slam with that, Mark. The oil and gas industry have to deal with this all the time. And I remember the late Don Briggs, and I told you before, came in here when Edwards was governor and said his whole goal was to beat Edwards. He said he had $2 billion investors that came here and started finding out that our own governor, back then Edwards, is encouraging local parishes to sue the oil and gas industry. Encouraging them. He said, we can't do that. And they laughed. He said, $1 billion investors. And that's what he told me. And he actually said it on the air as well. Mark, hold your thought. Let me take a break. And we'll start with Don, but let me take a break. Let me come back and do about another 8-9 minutes with you. His name is Mark Earhart, Grow Louisiana Coalition. Very, very responsible, very involved with oil and gas. That's what they do. This is who they are. This is who we are. But the suits want us to keep from being who we are. We'll be right back.

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0: Hi, hello. Welcome back to the Moon Grafoin Show, last segment of this hour, Matthew James Tax Pro Hotline. One of my great guests, Mr. Mark Ehrhardt, who's Grow Louisiana Coalition. He's the executive director of the Grow Louisiana Coordination, fighting for oil and gas and jobs on a daily basis. Oh, I was mentioning Briggs to you because Don came in here and he was so upset that these two companies, they just basically pulled out. They basically said, you know, we're not coming over here and going invest in a state where your own governor, and that time was Bel Edwards, and they're encouraging parishes, which is counties and other areas, to sue. And that was very disheartening to him. He said, this is real investors.
10: Don Gifford and I would talk about this quite a bit. We talk about it. Don would say, you know, he talked to me, he says, Mark, I like you. And he said, you know, essentially, he goes, Louisiana's economy should be based on commerce and opportunity. It shouldn't be based on lawsuits. You know, I mean, that those are the kinds of things he and I would talk about. And that's when you look at Louisiana today, you know, you have the real economy and the trial-lawyer economy. In the trial-lawyer economy, it's all based on suing. It's all based on lawsuits. We're creating legislation. In the legislature, the people who are elected to come represent parishes and districts in Baton Rouge, those men and women shouldn't be standing up there having to create legislation to protect against the lawsuit economy and have, you know, businesses should be able to do responsible commerce. That's what the real economy is. But instead, we create situations where like this gentleman said in the Picayune today, we're baking in legal cover. Yeah. And you can't, like, that's backwards. It's backwards. And in Louisiana, it always comes back to lawsuits. But the oil and gas business, it's the lawsuits that are preventing growth here. And we have the trial lawyers who have been pushing this for a decade without any success, by the way. Not a dime has gone to the state or the coast. Yeah. We have trial lawyers saying we need to resolve and have this litigation, make all these companies pay for these lawsuits, because then the companies will want to come and grow here.
0: That don't make
10: sense. That's ridiculous.
0: Don't make any sense.
10: When we create environments where we know companies will argue again, we create environments to pit companies against each other and then have to create special rules because we know lawsuits are coming. That's the lawsuit economy. It's the trial lawyer economy. It's not the real economy. It's certainly not the kind of thing that's happening in Texas. It's happening in Florida and in other southern states where there's growth. Now, I will tell you, there's been a couple of positive things, all right? You know, not a lot of, you know, when you think about statewide, we don't pay too much attention as voters to the Louisiana Supreme Court, right? That's it. You know, we know who our legislator is, but we may not know who our Supreme Court justice is for our part of the state. In the Florida parishes, down the North Shore, Lake Pontchartrain, Tangipahoa Parish, in the Baton Rouge, or out in the Baton Rouge metro area, they elected a new state Supreme Court justice, a guy named Billy Burris, yep, last weekend.
0: Yep.
10: That's a positive result, Moon, because you know what we found out? What we found out early this week? The person he ran against, about 70% of the money that was given to her as part of her election came from billboard lawyers.
0: Wow.
10: Two firms that we see on TV all the time. Two firms accounted for more than $30,000, close to $40,000, and another one was at least $20,000 in donations.
0: Yeah.
10: I mean, that's the kind of stuff that's where we are, right? Where we are. We have to see TV ads. Every 30 seconds we are awake, we're seeing an ad about suing somebody. You barely can drive a mile down the interstate without seeing something about suing somebody else.
0: By the way, these lawsuits produce what? I'm just curious. What do they produce for the average person out there that's going to work every day? What does a lawsuit produce?
10: Well, I mean, it doesn't produce opportunity for the
0: no,
10: man or woman who's going to work.
0: No.
10: It doesn't produce any opportunity for them. What it's saying, not so subtly, to people who are driving around or watching TV is, you know, hey, I'm a lawyer that does so and so and such and such, and I think I can get you a legal lottery ticket.
0: But it doesn't produce like oil and gas jobs produce for families.
10: No.
0: Everybody joining in, lots of employees, lots of families being affected, their livelihoods go up, everything's better, it makes other people better, it's good for your community. That's why I said, what is a lawsuit besides maybe one person getting checked? But by the way, they only gonna get about 50% because Mr. Trial Lawyer is going to get 30 or 40 or 50 with expenses.
10: Right. I mean, you're talking about, let's, you know, now you have offshore ribs in the deep water of the Gulf of America, right? Going, yeah. Exploring in the deepest depths of the Gulf of America and producing oil and gas at a time when we have the greatest energy demand in the modern history of human beings. That one rib can be responsible for thousands and thousands of jobs between the men and women who work on the rig 24 hours a day, 7 days a week, the people who supply the food for the people on that rig, the marine industry, the maritime industry that services the rigs, the people who create the pipe, who fix it, valves and all kinds of things, all the way down to the realtor who sells somebody a house based on the job and revenue that they and income they earn off of being able to go out and do their jobs in the Gulf of America, right? The part that's missing is that entire network is happening in federal waters, right, which is great opportunity. Mm-hmm. But we used to have the same opportunity in the state of Louisiana, in Louisiana waters in South Louisiana, and we don't. And we were told over the years, well, that's the price of oil. The price goes up, the price goes down, this, that, and the other thing. And we have, for a variety of reasons, the price is up. And it's been up for a while, even before what's happened over the last 2 months overseas.
0: Yeah.
10: And we aren't seeing the type of activity in South Louisiana that we could and we should.
0: You know, Mark,
10: the price has gone up and down.
0: Yeah, let me be blunt.
10: The lawsuits have stayed the same.
0: When we had oil and gas was booming here, Louisiana was a front runner, even ahead of Texas.
10: Right.
0: And Texas was a lot bigger than Oklahoma and some of these other places. We were the front runner. Fast forward 20, 30 years of nothing but lawsuit hell. Now we don't even keep up with everybody else. That's what you're talking about. That's the economy you're talking about. That's the real economy we got to get back to. And right now we're finding out everybody needs oil and gas and they need more of it around the world, which is good for Louisiana, but we're too busy fighting lawsuits.
10: That's right. Everything comes back to lawsuits in Louisiana. In Texas, everything comes back to commerce.
0: Yep.
10: In Louisiana, it always comes back to lawsuits. And that's really, and I know we're running short on time here, getting to the top of the hour, but if there's one thing coming out of the Supreme Court decision on these coastal suits that regular people who are out there in their communities can say to everybody, from their parish president and council member or police juror all the way to the governor of Louisiana, we need to stop being about lawsuits and we need to be about real economy. That's what the lawsuit economy is strangling the real economy in Louisiana, and it's time to change.
0: But here's
10: it's
0: the
10: time
0: difference.
10: To change.
0: Here's the difference, too, Mark. The real economy affects everybody in a positive way. That's not what the lawsuit economy affects. It affects a very few people. Anyway, all right, my friend. Listen, we'll take a break. We appreciate you as always. We'll do it again soon.
10: Thank you.
0: Give out the website real quick.
10: 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If you want your voice heard and you support the people of oil and gas, go to the website, sign up, send a petition, let your local and state officials know that you believe in the future energy in the state.
0: Well, keep up the fight, Mark. Keep up the fight. I'm right there with y'all. Thank you, man.
10: You too, Moon.
0: All right, brother. All right, we got to go. We got to get out of here. More to come. Don't go nowhere for you folks. Leave us. Have an awesome day. Everybody else, hang tight. We're coming back.
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15: 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I'm Lisa Brady, Fox News.
16: Today's actions are saving over $2.4 billion. 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
15: That's EPA Administrator Lee Zeldin moments ago alongside President Trump and business leaders as more Biden-era energy restrictions are scrapped, in this case, refrigeration rules. This as the president's approval rating on the economy sinks to 29% in new Fox polling. Just over half surveyed call rising gas prices a major problem as the conflict with Iran continues. The White House says a Reuters report of Iran's supreme leader ruling out giving up enriched uranium is not true. And the president has rejected Iranian reports the U.S. has offered sanctions relief.
17: I think at this hour it's fair to say that shuttle diplomacy is in high gear. Tehran reportedly looking at the latest counter peace proposal from Washington at this hour. But at the middle of all of this, we should mention is Pakistan. The country's interior minister in Tehran for the second time in less than a week to help mediate the talks. Also, Pakistan's army chief expected to join the discussions.
15: Fox Business's Ashley Webster in Tel Aviv is a tug of war continues over the Strait of Hormuz. A long-awaited report on the Democrats' 2024 election loss is now public after internal pressure to release it.
18: The report released by DNC Chair Ken Martin today is nearly 200 pages long. And one of its arguments is that Democrats lost connection with working-class Americans, focusing too much on anti-Trump messaging instead of coming up with a strong economic message that would resonate with voters in the South, Midwest, and rural America. The report argues the 2024 election exposed deeper structural problems in the Democrats' operation, like not spending enough time and money to build relationships. It states Democrats need to do more to meet voters where they're getting their content, like social media.
15: Fox's Madeline Rivera. 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
20: 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We never thought we'd ever have to use life insurance, but the unexpected happened. 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
15: A woman at the center of a Minnesota fraud scandal just sentenced to more than 41 years in prison. Amy Bach tearfully telling the court she failed the public and her family.
23: Bach was convicted in March 2025 on charges of wire fraud, bribery, money laundering, and conspiracy. Prosecutors say she was the kingpin in this massive fraud that promised to feed poor kids during the pandemic and instead billed taxpayers for phantom meals.
15: Bach's Mike Tobin.
23: Now, in a pre-sentencing filing, U.S. Attorney Daniel Rosen wrote the brazen and staggering nature of her crimes, meaning Bach BlackRock has shaken Minnesota to its core, leaving lasting damage and eroding public trust. Bach has stated that she trusted the people working with the program and was clueless to the fraud. Her defense argued pre-sentencing that many of the actors were entities outside of Ms. Bach's control.
15: This as a broader federal crackdown on fraud continues. Just getting word of a green light for the design of a Trump arch in D.C. The U.S. Commission of Fine Arts signing off on it despite opposition, considered a key step in the process for that project. A piece of one of the world's most famous landmarks is sold at a Paris auction.
1: A section of the Eiffel Tower's original spiral staircase fetched the equivalent of about $522,000. The 14-step iron piece dates back to 1889 when the tower first opened during the Paris World's Fair. The buyer was reportedly inside the auction room during the sale, though their identity has not been released. The staircase, which stands roughly 9 feet tall and weighs more than a ton, was removed in the 1980s during renovations, with several sections later auctioned off to collectors and museums around the world. This latest piece sold for nearly 3 times more than auctioneers originally expected. Matt Murphy, Fox News.
15: They're selling on Wall Street. The Dow's down 54 points. The S&P and the NASDAQ also in the red as oil prices get back over $101 a barrel. I'm Lisa Brady, Fox News.

0: which is good, which is very good, which means we have an opportunity to bring in some fresh backup people who are actually going to get the job done. And in the meantime, we can rewire the entirety of the DNA of the Republican Party to focus on the stuff that actually matters. We can make the GOP great again. We can get the Save America Act passed. We can make that the litmus test by which you get to be a member of the United States Senate or any of these other elective offices. That's the deal. You know, coming up today, I'm going to ask Senator Rick Scott about this. I've got him on the program from the great state of Florida. Rick Scott stopped by my podcast this morning. We had a great conversation. You'll be able to hear from him coming up on the show. We've got that. Also, how are the Democrats doing? I'm talking about we're cleaning up the Republican Party right now. But those Democrats, remember, after they got their tails handed to them in the 2024 election, they conducted an autopsy. An autopsy. They wanted to look over the body and figure out exactly how it died. What happened in 2024? How did we lose so badly? And then remember what happened with that autopsy? It never came out. It never popped out in public. Massive cover-up going on. What was that? It never showed up. Well, until today, we have it, and we're going to review it. More ahead on The Vince Show.
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0: 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That teaches a clear lesson. 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And if you don't follow them, there are consequences. Good to see them being enforced today. 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
9: 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Hill herself uses time at her son's baseball game to walk around the field cheering him on instead of sitting on the sidelines. She also recommends setting up your space at home, at work, in the car to facilitate movement. So every night before